0: Jimmy Cat. Yours truly, Bill Goodwin, the six hits and a miss, and George Burns and Gracie Allen. Well, now let's look in and see what's doing at the Burns home.
1: Gracie.
2: In the living room, dear.
1: Gracie, what happened? I looked in the drawer and I haven't got a single clean shirt.
2: Oh, darling, I forgot to tell you. Our laundress quit. Oh, she wasn't a very good laundress anyway. Remember how she used to cut the tails off your shirts to make her work easier?
1: Yes, it's just as well she's gone.
2: Well, she's got a job over at Consolidated now, making airplanes.
1: Mm.
2: Oh, that reminds me. I better call Consolidated and warn them.
1: Why?
2: Airplanes have tails, too.
1: Well, Gracie, don't bother. Do you think that you could wash out a shirt for me?
2: Oh, well, I'd be glad to, Judge, but I'm expecting two of the girls from my club any minute.
1: Oh, the Beverly Hills Uplift Society.
2: Yes.
1: What are those hens going to cackle about today?
2: Well, George, that's no way to talk about your wife and your wife's friends.
1: Oh, I didn't mean you, dear.
2: Well, it's no way to talk about those other hens either.
1: Believe me, honey, washing a few shirts wouldn't hurt any of those dames.
2: But, George, we work hard. We have to in times like these. We even do jobs for each other if they're the same amount of work.
1: Well, what do you mean?
2: Well, for instance, Ruthie Palmtag and Clara Bagley have a deal. Ruthie mows Clara's lawn and Clara cuts Ruthie's hair.
1: Well, I guess that's even. They're both green.
2: Well,
1: you know,
2: the Beverly Hills Uplift Society is doing everything it can to help win the war. Hardly a week goes by that we don't send out a long list of helpful suggestions.
1: Suggestions? Well, who do you send them to?
2: General MacArthur.
1: Well, oh, fine. That's all we need.
2: Oh, yeah? Well, he wrote back and said if our ideas were used, the war would be over in 2 weeks.
1: Well, I'd rather take a little longer and win it. You see what I mean? Look. Why don't you girls do something constructive?
2: Well, we do. We save all our waste kitchen fat and take it to our butcher. The government uses it to make bombs and bullets.
1: Well, now you're doing something.
2: Why, Blanche Morton alone has turned in 11 pounds of fat this week.
1: Well, why? Well, why does she cook so much? There's the worst cook in the whole world. Her food is enough to kill you.
2: Well, that's the idea. She can't invite the whole German army to dinner, so she figures if her cooking doesn't get them one way, it'll get them another.
1: And, of course, we must drop a few of her biscuits on the Japs, too.
2: Yes.
1: Remind me to do that.
2: Oh, that must be the girls now. Mm. Come in.
3: Hello, Ruthie.
2: Ruthie, I was just telling George about the deal you two had, where you mow Clara's lawn and she cuts your hair.
3: What do you think of it, Mr. Burns?
1: Well, it's very interesting, only it looks like the wrong one is using the lawnmower. Well, excuse me, girls. I've got to go and wash a shirt. I'll be in the kitchen, dear.
2: Oh, all right.
4: Honestly, Gracie, sometimes I wonder why you married that man.
2: Oh, it was love. I didn't have much choice.
4: Well, obviously not.
3: Well, look, Gracie, what we came to talk to you about, we want to help the war workers. Now, there are lots of mothers who have babies in defense class.
2: My goodness, the hospitals must be crowded.
4: No, Gracie. Now, you see, while these mothers are working, they need someone to take care of the children. Can we count on you to help?
2: Oh, yes, I love babies. I practically raised my little nephew, John Kachu Allen.
3: What, the child's name was John Kachu Allen?
2: Yes, the minister who christened him had a very bad cold.
4: But, Gracie, the child we're leaving with you isn't exactly...
2: Oh, I adore babies. I still have little Johnny's first pair of shoes. Wait, I'll show them to you. I'll be right back.
3: Oh, poor Gracie. I hope she won't be too disappointed when she finds out the baby we're leaving with her is 10 years old.
4: Yes, Bobby Roth. He's tough as nails.
3: Oh, shh. Here comes Gracie.
4: Oh.
2: Well, here they are, girls. Look, little Johnny's first shoes. I had them gilded. Aren't they sweet?
4: Sweet? Why, my husband could wear these.
3: Were those his first shoes?
2: Yes. He didn't move into town until he was 24.
4: have to run along, Gracie. We're going to let you take care of little Bobby Ross. He'll be here in a couple of hours.
2: Oh,
4: goodbye.
2: Goodbye. Goodbye. Oh, I can't wait to tell George that we're going to have a little baby in the house. I wonder if the baby will change George. I wonder if George will change the baby.
1: Gracie, have those club women left?
2: Yes, dear.
1: Well, thank goodness. What were you talking about?
2: The baby.
1: Well, who's going to have a baby?
2: We are.
1: Oh, we are. Well, if one... We are!
2: Yes.
1: We're going to have a baby?
2: Yeah. Are you happy, George?
1: Happy? Why, I'm delirious. I'm a father. I'm a success. I may have been late getting started, but look out, Cantor.
2: Oh, I'm so glad you're taking it like
1: this. Oh, boy. I'm going to run down the corner and get cigars for the fellas. Now, you just lie down, honey. I'll be right back. Just think, I'm going to have a cigar. I mean, a baby.
5: Oh, I'm sorry.
6: Hey, watch where you... Oh, George. Oh, well, what's the rush? What's the matter?
1: Oh, why, Bill, I just heard the greatest news a man could hear.
6: Oh, so you heard it, too.
1: Two? I'm the only one who knows.
6: Oh, now, don't be silly, George. It's all over town.
1: All over town?
6: Why, of course. It's even on a billboard at the corner.
1: Oh, no.
6: Well, George, why not? Why keep it a secret?
1: Well, Bill, that's not what I meant. I'm going to have a baby.
6: You're going to have a baby?
1: Why... Yes, Bill.
6: Well, gee, why didn't you tell me sooner?
1: Well, I...
6: Well, imagine me talking about Swan when you're expecting a baby. I'm sorry, George.
1: Oh, that's all right. You see...
6: I didn't give you a chance to tell me about it.
1: Oh, that's all right. You see...
6: I feel like a heel.
1: Oh, that's all right. You see...
6: Here
1: Gracie
6: you are
1: and I...
6: telling me you're having a baby, and I just stand here and go on talking about Swan.
1: Oh, that's all right.
6: Oh, George... I'm just a false friend.
1: Oh, Bill, forget it.
6: When do you expect the baby, George?
1: My gosh, I forgot to ask Gracie. Just a minute. Gracie?
2: Yes, dear?
1: When are we expecting the baby? March, April, May?
2: Oh, it should be here in about 2 hours.
1: 2 hours? Bill, go for a doctor.
6: Okay.

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Okay, Jimmy.

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2: Well, Gracie is waiting to take care of the defense worker's baby, while poor George still thinks he's going to become a father.
3: Now, just lie down, dear, and take it easy. Would you like another pillow under your head?
4: Oh, I wish I knew what's come over you, George. All this fuss over one little baby. Suppose I was going to have four or five of them.
3: At once?
4: Well, I'd be glad to do it if you'd like me to.
3: Oh, no. Gosh, why doesn't Bill get here with that doctor?
4: What's the matter? Don't you feel well?
3: Of course I feel well. The doctor is for you and the baby.
4: Oh, I see what you mean. He examines the baby, and then if he isn't healthy, we give him back and get another one.
3: I can't understand what's... Oh, there's Bill and the doctor. Now, you stay right here. I'll answer the door. Come in.
2: Oh, hi, George. Here's the doctor you wanted. This is Mr. Burns, Doc.
5: How do you do? How do you do? That'll be $5, please.
3: Well, for Pete's sake, Bill, this is Dr. Lewis. I don't want him.
2: Well, gee, I'm sorry. I just grabbed the first one I found. What's wrong with him?
3: Well, this guy is a screwball.
5: Well, let's get down to business, Mr. Screwball. Unusual name, by the way. Only heard it once before. A woman I know told me your husband was a screwball.
3: Well, I don't care what she told you.
5: Charming woman. Delightful. Great friend of mine. Married to her, come to think of it.
3: Bill, why did you do this to me?
2: Now, look, George, I just stood on a corner and yelled, I want a doctor. Who'd you expect to answer, the Mayo brothers?
3: Well, never mind. Just get him out of here, will you? Out.
2: Well, I guess we better leave, Dr. Lewis. My friend's a little jittery.
5: Yes, I noticed that, Mr. Jittery. Very bad, very bad. Does he happen to have a toothache?
3: No, there's nothing wrong with my teeth. But my head is beginning to ache.
5: Just as I thought. Well, I'd advise you to have it pulled out.
3: Well, and I'd advise you to get out. Now, go on. Scram, scram.
5: Yes, indeed. Yes, indeed. Well, let's get down to business, Mr. Scram.
3: My name is Burns.
5: To be sure, to be sure. My wits must have been gathering wool. Well, let's get down to business, Mr. Wool.
3: Burns.
5: Naturally, wool burns. Has a horrible odor, too. Well, let's get down to business, Mr. Odor.
3: Bill. You better remove this character before I murder him.
2: Okay, George. Come along, Dr. Lewis.
5: To be sure, to be sure. Is it too late to catch the 4 o'clock bus?
2: No, it's only 1 o'clock now.
5: Oh, dear, missed it again. Well, goodbye.
3: Of all the silly, idiotic things he had...
4: Doctor, did he leave?
3: Well, don't worry. Now, I'll get another one. Now, you just lie down, and I'll go in the kitchen and fix you a nice glass of warm milk. And don't move until I get back.
4: All right, dear. My, he's sweet today. I wonder if he's been playing poker again. Come in.
6: Oh, hello, Gracie. I brought over the child that you're to care for. Little Bobby Ross.
4: Oh, how nice, Ruthie. Where is he?
6: Right behind me. Drop that frog, Bobby, and come on in.
7: Okay. This where I'm going to hang out?
6: Yes. Well, take good care of him, Gracie. I'll pick him up later. Goodbye.
4: Goodbye. My, Bobby, you're bigger than I expected. You're quite a handsome little man.
7: Take it easy, lady. I'm going steady.
4: Oh. Oh. Well, tell me about yourself, Bobby. Where does your mother work?
7: At one of the airplane plants. She works on the propellers.
4: My goodness. I should think she'd get dizzy spinning around like that. Do you think you're going to like it here, Bobby?
7: Yeah, this is a swell joint.
4: What are you doing?
7: I'm mowing them down. Don't you see them up there?
4: Where?
7: There goes a Stuka. There goes a Messerschmitt.
4: Why, you're a regular quiz kid. Imagine knowing the scientific names of those mosquitoes.
7: Are you kidding? Say, I'm hungry. You got any chow?
4: Yeah, there's some fruit out in the dining room. Get yourself an apple.
7: Okay, don't care if I do.
4: Oh, can't help wishing you was just a little smaller.
3: Well, here's your milk, Gracie. Did you keep quiet while I was gone?
4: Yes, Judge, perfectly quiet. Oh, by the way, while you were out in the kitchen, the baby came.
3: The baby?
4: Yes, but he's just a little bit...
3: Where is he?
4: Well, in the dining room. He's getting an apple.
8: getting an apple?
4: Yeah, he's a little older than I expected, George, but I'm glad to care for any child whose mother works in the defense plan.
8: I don't get it. You mean the baby isn't out?
4: No, dear, we're taking care of Mrs. Ross's boy while she's working at Consolidated.
8: Gee, I'm not a father. Well, what'll I say to the boys? What about all those cigars? I feel terrible.
4: Oh, buck up, George. Remember that inspiring poem of Kipling's that I always quote? If you can lose your...

0: Oh, hide me, Gracie. Hide me from that kid.
1: Where is Bobby? You're supposed to be playing with him.
0: I've played with him for 3 hours and I'm worn out. If his mother works overtime tonight, I'm dead.
1: Well, did you play games?
0: Yeah, games. I was supposed to be a Japanese zero and he shot me down 5 times.
1: Oh, yes. I thought that would be fun. I hope you didn't mind the little extra touch I added.
0: What extra touch?
1: Telling him to put a lighted cigar in your pants pocket so you come down with your fuselage smoking.
0: So that's where he got that idea. I wish I'd never set eyes on that kid.
2: Officer, here you are. You're a zero and I'm going to get you. You're down.
0: Okay. I'm down. Now let go of my sleeve. Let go of my sleeve. What are you doing?
2: I'm tearing off a piece of your wing for a souvenir.
0: Now cut it out. And I'm not going to play any more zero with you.
2: Okay, you make a lousy zero anyway. My grandmother is more maneuverable.
0: Why, you...
1: Oh, now, dear, please. Oh, I'll tell you what, Bobby. Suppose I tell you a story.
2: I hate stories.
0: You hate stories, huh?
2: Sure, they're corny.
0: Gracie, tell them a story and make it long.
1: All right. I'll tell you the story of Goldilocks and the Three Bears.
2: Oh, brother.
1: Now, once upon a time, there were three little bears who lived in an itty-bitty pool. And whenever they huffed and puffed, they blew it down.
2: Is she on the level?
0: Keep your yap close, kid. Go ahead, Gracie.
1: Well, one day, a girl named Little Red Goldilocks was riding through the woods in a pumpkin coach. She came to the itty-bitty pool and knocked on the door, but nobody answered, so she climbed up the beanstalk and went in.
2: Hey, lady.
0: Shut up. Go on, Gracie.
1: Well, while she was asleep, the three little bears came home and they said, fee, fo, fi, fum, I smell. Little Red Goldilocks tried to run away, but she had very small feet, and at midnight, the bears caught her and hit her on the head with a glass slipper.
0: Oh, go on.
1: That's all.
0: That's the story?
1: Mm-hmm.

0: Okay, kid, shoot me down again.
1: You're a zero! My goodness, Bobby, there must be some way to entertain you that's not quite so noisy. Oh, I have it. I'll get my little duck, Herman. Now, don't go away now.
0: Now, listen, son.
1: You're a zero!
0: Oh, stop it, stop it, stop it, stop it. Is the Air Force the only branch of the service?
2: It's the loudest.
0: Well, ground yourself.
3: Hiya, George. Is the baby here yet?
0: Yeah, this is it, Bill.
3: This?
0: Yeah. It was all a mistake. We're just keeping this kid while his mother is at work. I'm not going to be a father.
3: Oh, well, gee, that's too bad. I'm sorry, old man.
0: Fine time to call me old man.
2: What else can he call you?
0: Keep quiet before I give you a hit in the head.
3: George, never tell a child you're going to give him a hit in the head. Never.
0: Bill, believe me, it wouldn't do any harm to this kid.
3: But George, you don't understand child psychology. You've got to talk the kid's language. Treat him as your pal, your chum.
0: You can do that, huh?
3: Why, of course. Watch this. Hello, Bobby, little pal. Let you and I smear dirt all over our faces and play commando. What do you say, little chum?
1: Commando? You said it, pal. Let's go.
3: Okay. And when we get through, we'll go upstairs and wash our little face and hands with swan, huh? You know.
1: Are you trying to make a stooge out of me?
0: That psychology is great. I wouldn't be without it more, Bill. More psychology.
3: Well, I can see that Bobby likes to talk straight from the shoulder. Man to man, eh, little chum?
1: You shut up, Wavy Wig.
0: Yeah, go right ahead, Wavy Wig. Give him that man to man stuff.
3: Well, I will, George. What say you go upstairs and try it, huh, little pal?
1: Just a minute, Bright Eyes. Are you trying to little pal me into a bathtub?
0: Psychology, Bill. Psych him, Bill. Psychology.
3: Okay. Psych him. All right, Bobby.
0: Give him a big psych.
3: I'll psych him. I promise not to mention swan soap again unless you ask me about it. How's that?
1: It's a deal.
3: Okay, little chum. Now, you ever see one of those big Catalina flying boats? A fella your size could crawl right into one of those floats on the wings.
1: What floats?
3: Swan floats, and thanks for asking. Yes, sir.
1: Cross me up, huh? Now, you're a zero.
3: George, do me a favor.
0: What?
3: Give that kid a hit in the head. Goodbye.
0: Yeah, kid. Everybody loves you.
1: Oh, here you... we are, Herman. Now, say hello to your little friend, Bobby.
2: You're a zero, Herman.
1: Oh, boys, please. Herman, why don't you sing a song for Bobby? Oh, come on. I'll tell you what. We'll sing Three Blind Mice like we always do, all right? Good. Now, you start it off, and then I come in. Go.

0: Hi, Max.
1: Don't you remember the rest of it, sweetheart? Oh, come on, try again. Three blind mice. See how they run. Baby could remember that song. Now, I'll start this time, and you follow me. Three blind mice. See how they run. Let's play something else. You're zero, Bobby. Yeah!
2: Quiet.
3: I wish somebody would fire a real machine gun at me, loaded with aspirin.
1: Come in.
4: Oh, good evening, Gracie. Well, Bobby's mother has finished work, and I've come to take him home.
3: Well, I never thought I'd say that, Mrs. Palmtag, but bless your heart. Now I can get some rest. Okay, Bobby, out.
4: Oh, by the way, in Bobby's place, I'm leaving another child to spend the night with you.
3: Oh, no.
1: Oh, isn't that wonderful, George? We're going to be parents on the swing shift.
3: Yes. It's really wonderful.
4: Well, come in, Jenny, and say hello to Mr. and Mrs. Burns.
5: Hello.
1: Oh, a little girl. Oh, George, isn't she the sweetest thing you ever saw?
2: Yeah, she's cute. Yeah, but if we have to have a kid around here, I'm glad it's a little girl. Hiya, Jenny. What's the good word?
5: You're a zero.
2: Oh, no.
6: Well, here they are, George and Gracie.
1: Oh, George, wasn't it fun doing our show down here at Camp Elliott today?
3: Yeah, and I'm especially glad that we're here today. It happens to be the Marines' birthday.
1: Oh, well, that's wonderful, George.
3: Yeah, today the Marines are 167 years old.
1: Oh, really? Well, some of them don't look it.
2: Well, congratulations.
6: The makers of Swan, the new white floating soap, join George and Gracie in inviting you to tune in again next week, same time. These programs are shortwave to our armed forces everywhere.
7: 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Now, although playing a little boy, Walter Tetley was actually in his late 20s at the time of that broadcast. Tetley's best-known radio work playing Julius the Delivery Boy on Harrison Fay and nephew Leroy on The Great Gildersleeve. I'm Greg Bell, and up next on When Radio Was, it's Peg Lynch and Alan Bunce as the couple next door. It's a Christmas Day episode, which begins right after this.
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14: With the idea of freeing you from monotonous chores, LG introduced Cloyd, an autonomous home robot that made its debut this year at CES in Las Vegas. 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
15: Leading to a future vision that LG has of a labor-free home manifested in this autonomous humanoid robot that we're calling Cloyd, which is essentially a series of sensors, cameras, wheels, and the joints, let's say, in the arms, and the ability to reach. And essentially what that's going to be able to do in the future is replace repetitive tasks in the home that are keeping people from doing what they want to be doing more often, with the implementation of these robots that can do things like fold clothes, build the laundry, check on the food, and other autonomous tasks that can basically free you to do more of what you want to be doing.
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0: my gosh. What's going on? It isn't even light yet, is it?
1: Merry Christmas, Betsy.
2: Merry Christmas, Mommy. Come on, get up, please.
0: What time is it?
1: Oh, 6 o'clock.
0: 6 o'clock. Oh,
2: Merry Christmas, Daddy.
0: Okay, darling. Merry Christmas.
1: Come on. Might as well get up. We certainly won't get any peace unless we do. Is Aunt Effie awake?
2: Oh, yes. I woke her up first.
1: Come on, dear. Get up.
2: Daddy, come on, please. It's Christmas morning. Aren't you excited?
0: Yeah, sure,
1: Daddy. Come on, just put on your slippers and your bathrobe. They're right here.
2: Daddy!
0: All right, Daddy, I am.
2: Want me to help you put your bedroom slippers on?
0: Yeah, all right, boy. I get service this morning.
3: Merry Christmas!
1: Merry Christmas, Aunt Effie.
3: I made the coffee and took it in the living room. And I also brought in some sweet rolls and the orange juice.
1: Oh, that's wonderful, Aunt Effie.
2: Get to your bathrobe, Daddy. Stand up.
0: Oh, golly. Wouldn't it be terrible now if Santa Claus forgot to stop here last night?
1: Oh, now don't tease her.
2: Oh, he stopped, Daddy.
0: Oh, some young lady's already been downstairs peeking, huh?
3: Well, she didn't see very much. I scooted her right back upstairs.
1: Well, come on. I don't think Betsy can wait another minute, can you?
3: I just love the smell of Christmas, don't you?
0: I love the smell of that coffee.
1: Well, come on in the living room, everybody.
0: Oh, wow! Look at this. Hey, Santa Claus certainly did stop here.
2: Oh, Mommy! Oh, Daddy, look!
1: You like it?
2: Oh, a dollhouse. Oh, look.
0: She likes it.
1: Yeah, she likes it.
0: Well, come on, everybody. Let's get started. Let's open the presents. Merry Christmas, everybody.
1: Merry Christmas.

0: must say, I think this is just about the nicest Christmas I've ever had. I just love this sweater.
1: Yeah, well, you better just love it.
2: Oh, he means he had quite a time finding it, Aunt Effie. There aren't a lot of lavender sweaters with little fur collars.
0: Well, it's just the most beautiful thing I've ever had. Do you think we should tell him?
2: Oh, I guess you might as well. It doesn't matter now.
0: Well, I knew you were giving it to me.
1: No.
0: Yes. We found it on the closet shelf. And since you gave her a jewel sweater for her birthday, and anyhow, she never wears lavender, I said, do you suppose this is for me?
1: Oh, for heaven's sake.
0: Well, I said, don't tell him. I don't want to spoil his surprise.
1: Oh, yeah.
0: Now, didn't I act surprised when I opened it?
1: Oh, you did. You did, Anna. You were wonderful.
3: Do you like the pipe I gave you, Daddy?
1: Like it. Darling, that is the nicest pipe I've ever had. I mean it.
0: I suppose we can start picking up. Save the paper and ribbons now, everybody. Betsy, now don't walk on that gold paper. That's a good piece. We can use that over again.
2: Well, I think it's ripped, Aunt Effie. There's no sense saving that.
0: No, there's enough there for small packages.
1: Oh, don't start picking up the mess yet. Let's just relax for a little bit, huh?
2: Yeah, I still have some presents to open. You like your fishing rod, dear?
1: Oh, honey, I love it. That is exactly what I wanted, exactly.
2: The man said now, if it wasn't right, you can exchange it, dear. Now, you can
1: take it. Why would I exchange it? I told you it's exactly what I wanted.
0: Don't throw any bows away. Here's a box. Put the ribbon and bows in here.
3: Oh, Mommy, you haven't opened what I gave you.
1: Hey, no, I was wondering about that, huh?
3: I was saving it to last. Here it is. Open it.
2: Well, my goodness. What could it be?
3: Oh, you'll just love it, Mommy, won't you, Daddy?
1: No, will she, though?
2: I just can't imagine, and it's wrapped so beautifully, Betsy.
3: Thank you.
0: Shall I save this silver paper, or is it too wrinkled?
1: Oh, Aunt Abby, come on and sit down.
0: No, I'll save it. I think we can iron the wrinkles out.
1: Oh, jeepers.
0: Paper is much too nice to throw away.
1: Sit down.
0: All right.
2: Betsy. Betsy, a wristwatch.
0: Oh.
2: A wristwatch?
3: And I bought it with my own money, too.
1: Yes, she did. Well, you tell Mommy how you did it.
3: I went over to Mrs. Pemberton's after school, and I dusted her furniture, I swept her porches, and I set the table for dinner, and she paid me.
2: You worked?
1: She did indeed.
3: Daddy said he was flat broke this year, and that's why he was just giving you a garbage can for Christmas, and I wanted you to have something nice.
2: Oh, Betsy, darling.
3: Don't you like it?
2: Oh, Betsy,
3: then why are you crying? It costs $14.
0: Oh, darling, your mommy's crying because she's so happy.
2: Oh,
0: she's so proud of you.
3: Gee, I don't cry when I'm happy.
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6: Here's your WTLO forecast. I'm staff meteorologist Megan Mulford. Cloudy skies expected and foggy tonight with thunderstorms likely. Lows dip down to about 66. Northeasterly winds at around 5 miles an hour. Cloudy skies with a few peaks of sun with fog and spots early tomorrow. Slight chance of thunderstorms. High of 81. With your WTLO forecast, I'm staff meteorologist Megan Mulford. Right now, it's 82 degrees.
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2: Oh, well, I agree with Aunt Effie. This is just the nicest Christmas I've ever had. And it is certainly the most beautiful wristwatch I have ever seen in my whole life.
0: Who is that?
2: Thank you.
1: Who's what?
0: Oh, just drove up.
1: What?
0: Well, it looks like that Mr. Baldwin you used to work for.
1: Oh, my gosh. Yes,
2: Mr.
1: it is.
2: Mr. Baldwin? Yeah. Oh, yes, he always drops over every year with something for Betsy, and I forgot about him this year.
1: Oh, my gosh, we always have a box of candy or something for him.
2: I know, I just forgot this year, dear.
0: Well, he seems to be getting something out of the back seat.
1: Oh, look, we have got to have something for him. And look, he always brings something for Betsy.
2: Wait a minute.
1: He'll be at the door in about half a minute.
2: Oh, where is that box from Evelyn? I haven't even opened it yet, and she always sends us candy. Where is it? Look under the tree.
1: Oh, well, my gosh, it's such a mess.
0: Well, if you had let me start picking up when I wanted to.
2: Get me a card. Get me a plain white card.
0: Where is the one?
1: Here, is this the box from Evelyn? Yeah.
2: Is this
1: Love Evelyn.
2: Rip off that card and I'll write another to Mr. Baldwin. Where are the plain cards?
0: I don't know. I don't know where you put the things. They were in with the wrapping paper and the ribbons.
3: Oh, Mr. Baldwin is coming up the front walk and he's carrying a big package.
2: Oh, honestly.
1: Well, I don't see how you could forget him. You know he always drops in on Christmas Day.
2: I can't help it. I forgot. Here's a plain card. Give me your pen.
1: What? Here.
2: Let him in. I'll get the card on and put the present back under the tree.
1: Well, hurry up.
2: Yeah.
1: Oh, hi, well, Mr. Baldwin, come in.
8: Well, I just thought I'd stop by and wish you all a Merry Christmas.
1: Well, we're certainly glad you did, for goodness sakes. Wouldn't be Christmas. Look who's here.
2: Oh, why, Mr. Baldwin, Merry Christmas.
0: Well, my goodness, Mr. Baldwin, Merry Christmas.
3: Merry Christmas, Mr. Baldwin. Is that for me?
2: Betsy.
8: Oh, I guess she knows I always stop by with something for her. Here you are, Betsy.
3: Thank you, Mr. Baldwin.
2: Come in and sit down. I'm afraid the room's kind of a mess.
8: Well, I guess it's a mess that none of us mind. Yes. Oh, you do have a lovely new home.
1: Oh, hey, that's right. You haven't seen it.
2: No,
8: but I knew where to find you.
1: Yes.
0: Well, my goodness, Betsy, what'd you get? A lovely doll.
3: Look, Mommy, it's just like the one Aunt Martha gave me.
2: I don't think it's just like it, darling.
3: Yes, it is.
8: Well, now, if she has another like it, this can be exchanged.
2: No. The other isn't like it at all, Mr. Baldwin.
3: Yes, it is, Mommy. It even says so. Baby Barbara.
2: Well, isn't that nice? Now you'll have twins. Mm.
1: Yes, that's right. You'll have twins.
2: Hey. And, Mr. Baldwin, we do have just a little something for you.
8: Oh, now you shouldn't have.
2: Well, it isn't anything, but I saw it just a minute ago under the tree. Where was
0: there.
2: It, dear? Did you?
1: Here it is. Oh, yes, there it is.
8: Well, that's...
2: There you are.
8: That's very nice of you. Yeah. Thank you.
3: You can open it now if you want to, Mr. Baldwin.
8: Well, all right. I'll just do that.
2: Yeah. Betsy can't stand to see a present that isn't open.
0: No. There's more coffee. Would you like some, Mr. Baldwin?
8: Well, now, I don't want you to go to any trouble.
0: Oh, my, no. It's no trouble at all.
8: Thank you. Well, now let's see what I have here.
3: Take the cover off.
8: Oh. Well,
3: Mommy, it isn't candy. It's a pink evening bag.
2: Oh. My goodness.
1: Pink evening bag?
2: Well, dear... Oh, of course. That's for Mrs. Baldwin.
1: For Mrs. Baldwin? Honey.
2: Oh, dear. I am sorry, Mr. Baldwin. Of course. How could I...
8: Well, no.
2: I'm so sorry.
8: That's all right. It seems to me, too, as though Catherine was still with us.
3: Where is she?
0: She's with the angels, dear.
2: Mr. Baldwin, I am so sorry.
3: Why are you sorry, Mommy? If she's with the angels, she must be having a wonderful Christmas in heaven. Maybe she's getting a new pair of wings for Christmas.
2: Betsy!
8: No, the child is right. I'll bet she's having a wonderful Christmas in heaven, too, Betsy. And if I know my wife and she got a new pair of wings, she'll be taking them back tomorrow to exchange them for a smaller size.
2: Oh, Mr. Baldwin, I want you to stay and have Christmas dinner with us.
8: No, Christmas is for families. The hotel has a nice menu.
3: Oh, aren't you part of our family?
1: Well, he is now, Betsy.
2: I should say so.
1: You just start making yourself right at home, Mr. Baldwin.
2: Yes.
8: Well, thank you. Then I guess the best way to start is to help pick up some of these Christmas wrappings, huh?
0: Yes. Well, now save the good paper and don't throw out the ribbon.
2: Oh, and
8: yes, that does sound like home.
1: Everybody.
2: Well, Mr. Baldwin and Betsy are outside playing in the snow, working up an appetite for dinner, I guess. Look at them. Oh, they are having the most wonderful time with that toboggan.
1: Aren't they, though? Boy, look at that.
2: Oh, I felt terrible about that pink evening bag business. Oh, dear, and then about his wife. Oh, the things you say without thinking.
1: Look,
2: you know,
1: forget it.
2: Terrible.
1: It all turned out better than if you hadn't. You know, if the box had been candy, he'd have said thank you, we'd have talked a while, and he'd have gone on back to the hotel. Now, as Betsy says, he doesn't need to feel alone anymore. He has us.
2: Yes. Oh, honestly, children make you so embarrassed sometimes, the things they say, and then they'll turn around and say just the right thing, you know. Oh, really, darling, this is a wonderful Christmas, isn't it?
0: Except for one thing.
1: Oh, what now?
0: Did you know that Betsy unwrapped all her presents without saving the cards with them?
2: Oh,
0: no. There is just no way of telling who gave her what.
2: Oh, really?
0: Mm-hmm. How is she ever going to write any of her thank yous?
2: Oh, honestly, now let's see if we can remember. Now, didn't the Jansons give her the paint box, or was that Aunt Edith?
1: Say, wait a minute. Who gave her these wonderful fleece-lined bedroom slippers? They're beautiful.
0: Well, I didn't see those.
1: Yeah.
0: Who gave her this necklace?
2: Oh, dear. Oh, dear.
1: I know. We can make lists, you know.

0: The Couple Next Door is written by Peg Lynch and stars Peg Lynch and Alan Bunce, with Francie Myers, Margaret Hamilton, and Stuart Germain, and is produced by Walter Hart. This is Stuart Metz, inviting you to listen again tomorrow for The Couple Next Door.
1: From Christmas Day, 1958. I'm Greg Bell, and earlier we had the voice of Donald Duck, Clarence Nash, voicing Herman the Duck on The Burns and Allen Show. Now, he voiced that famous Disney character up until his death in 1985 at age 80. Since then, Donald has been played by a fella actually trained by Nash to replace him. I'll name him and then wrap up when radio was right after this.
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1: 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Before the break, I was talking about the fellow who took over as the voice of Donald Duck after the 1985 death of Clarence Nash, who had originated the role. 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Nash himself had trained Anselmo to replace him. I'm Greg Bell, and we're done this time around, but hey, remember to visit us online at whenradiowas.com. 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
1: Fox News. I'm Tom Rigotti. President Trump will speak tomorrow morning at the United Nations General Assembly. Fox's Lucas Tomlinson is in New York with a preview.
2: He's going to be addressing nearly 130 world leaders and millions around the world with the goal, among many, is to end the Iran war. Ending that war is a goal that so far has proved elusive.
1: Trump is also set to meet Middle Eastern allies on Tuesday. Paramount Skydance settling an antitrust lawsuit over its merger with Time Warner with a coalition of 12 states' attorneys general. California Attorney General Rob Bonta says it's a win for workers.
3: More jobs, more economic activity, better for workers, more output when it comes to movies.
1: The court still needs to approve the settlement, which includes a commitment to increase domestic film production, help fund impacted workers, and keep cable pricing competitive. 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
5: Here's your WTLO forecast. I'm staff meteorologist Megan Mulford. Cloudy skies expected and foggy tonight with thunderstorms likely. Lows dip down to about 66. Northeasterly winds at around 5 miles an hour. Cloudy skies with a few peaks of sun with fog and spots early tomorrow. Slight chance of thunderstorms. High of 81. With your WTLO forecast, I'm staff meteorologist Megan Mulford. Currently 81.
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The National Weather Service in Jackson, Kentucky has issued a severe thunderstorm warning for southwestern Laurel County, southeastern Pulaski County, northeastern McCreary County, northwestern Whitley County, until 9:45 p.m. At 9:09 p.m., a severe thunderstorm was located near Huxley, or 14 miles southeast of Somerset, moving east at 15 miles per hour. Hazard, 60 miles per hour wind gusts and penny-size hail. Source, radar indicated. Impact, expects damage to roofs, siding, and trees. This severe thunderstorm will be near Huxley around 9:15 p.m. Repeating, a severe thunderstorm warning has been issued until 9:45 p.m. for the following counties in Kentucky: Laurel, McCreary, Pulaski, and Whitley.

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1: Your WTLO forecast. I'm staff meteorologist Megan Mulford. Cloudy skies expected and foggy tonight with thunderstorms likely. Lows dip down to about 66. Northeasterly winds at around 5 miles an hour. Cloudy skies with a few peaks of sun with fog and spots early tomorrow. Slight chance of thunderstorms. High of 81. With your WTLO forecast, I'm staff meteorologist Megan Mulford. Currently 81.
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1: Your WTLO forecast. I'm staff meteorologist Megan Mulford. Cloudy skies expected and foggy tonight with thunderstorms likely. Lows dip down to about 66. Northeasterly winds at around 5 miles an hour. Cloudy skies with a few peaks of sun with fog and spots early tomorrow. Slight chance of thunderstorms. High of 81. With your WTLO forecast, I'm staff meteorologist Megan Mulford. Currently, it's 79 degrees.
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4: Here's your WTLO forecast. I'm staff meteorologist Megan Mulford. Cloudy skies expected and foggy tonight with thunderstorms likely. Lows dip down to about 66. Northeasterly winds at around 5 miles an hour. Cloudy skies with a few peaks of sun with fog and spots early tomorrow. Slight chance of thunderstorms. High of 81. With your WTLO forecast, I'm staff meteorologist Megan Mulford. Currently, it's 79 degrees.
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1: WTLO forecast. I'm staff meteorologist Megan Mulford. Cloudy skies expected and foggy tonight with thunderstorms likely. Lows dip down to about 66. Northeasterly winds at around 5 miles an hour. Cloudy skies with a few peaks of sun with fog and spots early tomorrow. Slight chance of thunderstorms. High of 81. With your WTLO forecast, I'm staff meteorologist Megan Mulford. Right now, it's 73 degrees.
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1: Fox News, I'm Tom Rigotti. Protest in Austin, Texas after Venezuelan national Wilber Rafael Garces Perez was shot by an ICE agent during a traffic stop over the weekend. Perez's family attorney, Kate Licking Goldfinch, claims he entered the country legally.
2: He changed his address with the immigration court, and a notice of hearing was sent to his old address. He didn't know he had a hearing. He didn't go, and so he got a deportation order in absentia.
1: But the Department of Homeland Security says Perez was in the country illegally and had a final order of removal. President Trump once again claims Iran has been severely weakened.
3: They're not going to have a nuclear weapon. Let me just put it that way. And they're not doing well. They're not doing well. In fact, I have meetings on it today. They're doing very poorly.
1: Both President Trump and Iran's president are set to address the UN at its General Assembly this week. 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
5: Here's your WTLO forecast. I'm staff meteorologist Megan Mulford. Cloudy skies expected and foggy tonight with thunderstorms likely. Lows dip down to about 66. Northeasterly winds at around 5 miles an hour. Cloudy skies with a few peaks of sun, with fog and spots early tomorrow. Slight chance of thunderstorms. High of 81. With your WTLO forecast, I'm staff meteorologist Megan Mulford. Right now, it's 73 degrees.
0: 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Well, it's one.

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1: Here's your WTLO forecast. I'm staff meteorologist Megan Mulford. Cloudy skies expected and foggy tonight with thunderstorms likely. Lows dip down to about 66. Northeasterly winds at around 5 miles an hour. Cloudy skies with a few peaks of sun with fog and spots early tomorrow. Slight chance of thunderstorms. High of 81. With your WTLO forecast, I'm staff meteorologist Megan Mulford. Right now, it's 73 degrees.
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1: Here's your WTLO forecast. I'm staff meteorologist Megan Mulford. Cloudy skies expected and foggy tonight with thunderstorms likely. Lows dip down to about 66. Northeasterly winds at around 5 miles an hour. Cloudy skies with a few peaks of sun with fog and spots early tomorrow. Slight chance of thunderstorms. High of 81. With your WTLO forecast, I'm staff meteorologist Megan Mulford. Currently 70.
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6: Here's your WTLO forecast. I'm staff meteorologist Megan Mulford. Cloudy skies expected and foggy tonight with thunderstorms likely. Lows dip down to about 66. Northeasterly winds at around 5 miles an hour. Cloudy skies with a few peaks of sun with fog and spots early tomorrow. Slight chance of thunderstorms. High of 81. With your WTLO forecast, I'm staff meteorologist Megan Mulford. Currently 70.
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2: Here's your WTLO forecast. I'm staff meteorologist Megan Mulford. Cloudy skies expected and foggy tonight with thunderstorms likely. Lows dip down to about 66. Northeasterly winds at around 5 miles an hour. Cloudy skies with a few peaks of sun with fog and spots early tomorrow. Slight chance of thunderstorms. High of 81. With your WTLO forecast, I'm staff meteorologist Megan Mulford. Currently 70.
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1: Fox News, I'm Tom Rigotti. Protest in Austin, Texas after Venezuelan national Wilber Rafael Garces Perez was shot by an ICE agent during a traffic stop over the weekend. Perez family attorney Kate Licking Goldfinch claims he entered the country legally.
2: He changed his address with the immigration court, and a notice of hearing was sent to his old address. He didn't know he had a hearing. He didn't go, and so he got a deportation order in absentia.
1: But the Department of Homeland Security says Perez was in the country illegally and had a final order of removal. President Trump once again claims Iran has been severely weakened.
3: They're not going to have a nuclear weapon, let me just put it that way. And they're not doing well. They're not doing well. In fact, I have meetings on it today. They're doing very poorly.
1: Both President Trump and Iran's president are set to address the UN at its General Assembly this week. 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
8: Somerset weather. Here's your WTLO forecast. I'm staff meteorologist Megan Mulford. A flood advisory continues until 1 a.m. tomorrow morning. Cloudy and foggy tonight with storms likely. Lows around 66, northeast winds at around 5 miles an hour. Slight chance for storms with fog early tomorrow, 81. With our WTLO forecast, I'm staff meteorologist Megan Mulford. Right now, it's 70 degrees.
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1: 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Get the forecast and high and low temperatures for today and tomorrow. Just call 606-678-8100.
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2: Here's your WTLO forecast. I'm staff meteorologist Megan Mulford. A flood advisory continues until 1 a.m. tomorrow morning. Cloudy and foggy tonight with storms likely. Lows around 66, northeast winds at around 5 miles an hour. Slight chance for storms with fog early tomorrow, 81. With their WTLO forecast, I'm staff meteorologist Megan Mulford. Right now, it's 70 degrees.
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Raised in the woods so he knew every tree. Killed him a barb when he was only three. Davy, Davy Crockett, king of the wild frontier. Fought single-handed through the Indian war till the Creeks was whipped and the peace was in store. While he was handling this risky chore, made himself a legend forever.

He give his word and he give his hand that his Injun friends could keep their land. And the rest of his life he took the stand that justice was due every Redskin band. Davy, Davy Crockett, king of the wild frontier. He went off to Congress and served a spell, fixing up the government and laws as well. Took over Washington, so we hear tell, and patched up the crack in the Liberty Bell.

the Western march had just begun. So he packed his gear and his trusty gun and lit out grinning to follow the sun. Davy, Davy Crockett, king of the wild frontier. His land is biggest and his land is best. From grassy plains to the mountain crest, he's ahead of us all, meeting the test, following his legend into the west.

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1: Fox News, I'm Deborah Valentine. President Trump meeting with New York City Mayor Zohran Mamdani at Gracie Mansion today. President Trump says the mayor is asking for some federal help to spend billions of dollars in new housing.
2: I would say that was a very federal-oriented job. You're going to need a lot of federal approvals and probably some federal money to do it, but it's always been a great location.
1: The meeting comes ahead of the president's speech and meeting with world leaders at the United Nations General Assembly. Vermont Senator Bernie Sanders delivering an address at Riverside Church in New York City. He warns of the growth of inequality.
3: Never before in human history have so few people held so much wealth and so much power.
1: Vermont Senator Sanders' appearance ahead of the midterms and his attendance at the UN General Assembly in New York. 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
6: Here's your WTLO forecast. I'm staff meteorologist Megan Mulford. A flood advisory continues until 1 a.m. tomorrow morning. Cloudy skies with fog overnight with a chance for storms. Lows around 66. Northeasterly winds at around 5 miles an hour. Slight chance for storms again and foggy early Tuesday, 81. With our WTLO forecast, I'm staff meteorologist Megan Mulford. Right now, 70.
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3: Here's your WTLO forecast. I'm staff meteorologist Megan Mulford. A flood advisory continues until 1 a.m. tomorrow morning. Cloudy skies with fog overnight with a chance for storms. Lows around 66. Northeasterly winds at around 5 miles an hour. Slight chance for storms again and foggy early Tuesday, 81. With your WTLO forecast, I'm staff meteorologist Megan Mulford. Right now, 70.
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1: News. I'm Sue Gossman. President Trump set to speak tomorrow before the United Nations General Assembly. Fox's Lucas Tomlinson.
2: He's going to be addressing nearly 130 world leaders and millions around the world with the goal, among many, is to end the Iran war. Ending that war is a goal that so far has proved elusive.
1: The president will also meet with Middle Eastern allies. Vermont Senator Bernie Sanders delivering an address at Riverside Church in New York City ahead of the president's speech at the UN, where he warned of growing wealth inequality.
3: Never before in human history have so few people held so much wealth and so much power.
1: A recent Fox News poll found 63% of people believe the Trump administration has made the economy worse. 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
8: Here's your WTLO forecast. I'm staff meteorologist Megan Mulford. A flood advisory continues until 1 a.m. tomorrow morning. Cloudy skies with fog overnight with a chance for storms. Lows around 66. Northeasterly winds at around 5 miles an hour. Slight chance for storms again and foggy early Tuesday, 81. With their WTLO forecast, I'm staff meteorologist Megan Mulford. Right now, 70.
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1: Here's your WTLO forecast. I'm staff meteorologist Megan Mulford. A flood advisory continues until 1 a.m. tomorrow morning. Cloudy skies with fog overnight with a chance for storms. Lows around 66. Northeasterly winds at around 5 miles an hour. Slight chance for storms again and foggy early Tuesday, 81. With your WTLO forecast, I'm staff meteorologist Megan Mulford. Right now, 70.
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1: Fox News. I'm Deborah Valentine. President Trump Tuesday speaking at the UN General Assembly in New York and meeting with world leaders.
2: He's going to be addressing nearly 130 world leaders and millions around the world with the goal, among many, is to end the Iran war. Ending that war is a goal that so far has proved elusive.
1: Fox's Lucas Tomlinson reporting from New York. In a recent Fox News poll, 51% of registered voters say they'd vote for the Democratic candidate in their district as President Trump urges voters to pretend he's on the ballot. Texas Senator Ted Cruz tells Fox's Hannity conservatives need to unify in November.
3: The challenge for us is that we need to get conservatives, we need to get libertarians, we need to get moderates, we need to get just ordinary common sense thinking people to show up.
1: In the poll, 34% rank cost of living and inflation as their top issues. 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
7: Here's your WTLO forecast. I'm staff meteorologist Megan Mulford. Slight chance of rain showers with fog and spots early overnight. Otherwise, cloudy skies expected. Lows dip down to about 66. Northeasterly winds at around 5 miles an hour. Slight chance of thunderstorms Tuesday. Highs around 81. Mainly cloudy skies. With your WTLO forecast, I'm staff meteorologist Megan Mulford. Right now, it's 70 degrees.
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3: Here's your WTLO forecast. I'm staff meteorologist Megan Mulford. Slight chance of rain showers with fog and spots early overnight. Otherwise, cloudy skies expected. Lows dip down to about 66. Northeasterly winds at around 5 miles an hour. Slight chance of thunderstorms Tuesday. Highs around 81. Mainly cloudy skies. With your WTLO forecast, I'm staff meteorologist Megan Mulford. Right now, it's 70 degrees.
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0: Hey, where you going? This is Pastor Griffith of the Denham Street Baptist Church. 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
1: Hello, I'm an AI voice. 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
1: Fox News, I'm Sue Guzman. President Trump set to speak Tuesday before the United Nations General Assembly. Fox's Lucas Tomlinson.
2: He's going to be addressing nearly 130 world leaders and millions around the world with the goal, among many, is to end the Iran war. Ending that war is a goal that so far has proved elusive.
1: The president will also meet with Middle Eastern allies. Vermont Senator Bernie Sanders delivering an address at the historic Riverside Church in New York City ahead of President Trump's speech at the UN. He warned of growing wealth inequality.
3: Never before in human history have so few people held so much wealth and so much power.
1: Recent Fox News poll found 63% of people question believe the Trump administration has made the economy worse. 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
7: Here's your WTLO forecast. I'm staff meteorologist Megan Mulford. Overcast skies with fog overnight with a slight chance of rain showers. Lows dip down to about 66. North winds at around 5 miles an hour. Cloudy skies with a few peaks of sun with fog in spots early Tuesday. Slight chance of thunderstorms. High temperatures reach up to 81. With your WTLO forecast, I'm staff meteorologist Megan Mulford. Right now, 70.
0: 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I couldn't sleep.

0: Hello, I'm an AI voice. 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
2: Here's your WTLO forecast. I'm staff meteorologist Megan Mulford. Overcast skies with fog overnight with a slight chance of rain showers. Lows dip down to about 66. North winds at around 5 miles an hour. Cloudy skies with a few peaks of sun with fog in spots early Tuesday. Slight chance of thunderstorms. High temperatures reach up to 81. With your WTLO forecast, I'm staff meteorologist Megan Mulford. Right now, 70.
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0: Hey, where you going? This is Pastor Griffith of the Denham Street Baptist Church. 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
2: Fox News, I'm Deborah Valentine. President Trump met with New York City's Mayor Zoran Mamdani at Gracie Mansion in New York on Monday. President Trump says the mayor is asking for some federal help because he wants to spend billions of dollars for new housing.
3: I would say that was a very federal-oriented job. You're going to need a lot of federal approvals and probably some federal money to do it, but it's always been a great location.
2: The meeting comes ahead of the president's speech and meeting with world leaders at the UN General Assembly today. Vermont Senator Bernie Sanders delivering an address at Riverside Church in New York City. He warns of the growth of inequality.
4: Never before in human history have so few people held so much wealth and so much power.
2: Senator Sanders' appearance ahead of the midterms and his attendance at the UN General Assembly in New York. 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
8: Here's your WTLO forecast. I'm staff meteorologist Megan Mulford. Slight chance of rain showers and foggy overnight. Otherwise, cloudy skies expected. Lows around 66. Northeasterly winds at around 5 miles an hour. Cloudy skies expected with fog and spots early Tuesday. Slight chance of thunderstorms. Highs level off around 80. With your WTLO forecast, I'm staff meteorologist Megan Mulford. Currently, it's 70 degrees.
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Now give me a little bit of bass with those 88s. 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
2: Here's your WTLO forecast. I'm staff meteorologist Megan Mulford. Slight chance of rain showers and foggy overnight. Otherwise, cloudy skies expected. Lows around 66. Northeasterly winds at around 5 miles an hour. Cloudy skies expected with fog and spots early Tuesday. Slight chance of thunderstorms. Highs level off around 80. With your WTLO forecast, I'm staff meteorologist Megan Mulford. Currently, it's 68 degrees.
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1: Fox News, I'm Sue Gossman. President Trump addresses the United Nations General Assembly today. The conflict with Iran expected to be a top issue. He met Monday with New York City Socialist Mayor Zohra Mamdani at the mayor's residence.
2: I want what's good for New York. I want what's good for the country. So if I had a choice of having him be a bad mayor or horrible mayor, I don't want that. I want him to be a great mayor, and he certainly got potential.
1: It was a third meeting for the two. Paramount Skydance settling an antitrust lawsuit over its merger with Time Warner with a coalition of 12 state attorneys general. California Attorney General Rob Bonta called it a win for workers.
3: More jobs, more economic activity, better for workers, more output when it comes to movies.
1: The settlement includes a commitment to increase domestic film production, help fund impacted workers, and keep cable pricing competitive. 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
11: Here's your WTLO forecast. I'm staff meteorologist Megan Mulford. Slight chance for storms and foggy early today. Otherwise, cloudy skies expected. High temperatures reach up to 80. North winds 5 to 10 miles an hour. Partly cloudy and foggy tonight. Lows around 62. Slight chance for storms again with fog and spots early tomorrow, 79. With your WTLO forecast, I'm staff meteorologist Megan Mulford. Currently 68.
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0: Hello, I'm an AI voice. I can do lots of things. 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I can't walk, I can't drive, I can't shake your hand. 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
4: Your WTLO forecast. I'm staff meteorologist Megan Mulford. Slight chance for storms and foggy early today. Otherwise, cloudy skies expected. High temperatures reach up to 80. North winds 5 to 10 miles an hour. Partly cloudy and foggy tonight. Lows around 62. Slight chance for storms again with fog and spots early tomorrow. 79. With your WTLO forecast, I'm staff meteorologist Megan Mulford. Currently 68.
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1: Fox News, I'm Deborah Valentine. President Donald Trump is scheduled to speak today at the UN General Assembly in New York. He also plans to meet with several top world leaders.
2: Trump has bilateral meetings planned with the UK, Japan, and Ukrainian President Volodymyr Zelensky, as well as a signing event with Denmark and Greenland. Other world leaders to watch, Iran's president set to speak on Wednesday, nearly 7 months after the U.S. and Israel launched their war on the country.
1: That's Fox's Tanya J. Powers reporting from New York. Hurricane Polo grew into a Category 4 storm in the eastern Pacific late on Monday. It's forecast to bring heavy rain to southwestern Mexico, but remain offshore. It had maximum sustained winds of 130 miles per hour. Forecasters say it may intensify further and reach a Category 5 hurricane strength today or Wednesday, according to the U.S. National Hurricane Center. 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
12: Here's your WTLO forecast. I'm staff meteorologist Megan Mulford. Slight chance for storms and foggy early today. Otherwise, cloudy skies expected. High temperatures reach up to 80. North winds, 5 to 10 miles an hour. Partly cloudy and foggy tonight. Lows around 62. Slight chance for storms again with fog and spots early tomorrow, 79. With their WTLO forecast, I'm staff meteorologist Megan Mulford. Currently, 68.
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0: I'm Jeff Alley on the Carmel Ag Radio Network. August cattle placements came in well below expectations in the latest cattle on feed report. It's signaling the potential shift in the cattle market as fewer animals moving to feedlots. Oklahoma State University Extension Livestock Marketing Specialist Daryl Peel says August marked the second straight month of sharply lower placements. Placements fell 9.2% from a year ago, while marketings declined 3.3%. The September 1 on-feed total was 11.2 million head. That's 0.7% above last year. Peel says the larger on-feed number has been driven by markets falling faster than placements. He expects that the change in coming months. He said, I expect that we'll get the on-feed total back below a year ago here in the next couple of months, and that way for some period of time. The August placement figure also fell below the entire range of pre-report estimates. Peel says the unexpected decline could be bullish for cattle markets. In the overnight at the Chicago Board of Trade, a retreat from yesterday's gains. Corn futures are running 4 to 5 cents a bushel lower. Soybeans between a fraction and 7 cents down. The wheat market 5.5 to 7.75 cents lower. I'm Jeff Nally.
1: Most of the time, we find our fellow Americans to be courteous and friendly, but surveys say it's not distributed equally. A look at the latest politeness rankings today from the Old Farmer's Almanac.
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0: Port for Saturday, August 22nd. It is the 234th day of the year, and actor Ty Burrell is celebrating a birthday. Do you live in one of the country's friendliest areas, or do outsiders find the culture snobby or rude? Surveys often produce wildly varying rankings, but they often point to some common generalizations. The first is, Southern charm is not just a phrase. Cities like Charleston, New Orleans, and Asheville are perennially rated top for politeness. Folks in the Intermountain region also get high marks for a warm and welcoming nature, with resorts like Telluride and Jackson Hole mentioned as standouts. Who's at the bottom? Sorry, Detroit, Newark, and Miami. That is the Old Farmer's Almanac Radio Report. 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
5: Here's your WTLO forecast. I'm staff meteorologist Megan Mulford. Slight chance for storms and foggy early today. Otherwise, cloudy skies expected. High temperatures reach up to 80. North winds 5 to 10 miles an hour. Partly cloudy and foggy tonight. Lows around 62. Slight chance for storms again with fog and spots early tomorrow, 79. With our WTLO forecast, I'm staff meteorologist Megan Mulford. Currently 68.
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1: Fox News, I'm Sue Gossman. President Trump addressing the United Nations General Assembly today.
2: He's going to be addressing nearly 130 world leaders and millions around the world with the goal, among many, is to end the Iran war. Ending that war is a goal that so far has proved elusive.
1: Fox's Lucas Tomlinson. This says the race is on for a new UN Secretary General.
3: The front runner is Rebecca Grinspan, the former vice president of Costa Rica. There's still time for new names to throw their hats into the ring. Ultimately, the permanent members of the Security Council, including the United States, Russia and China, will need to agree on a choice. Jonathan Savage, Fox News.
1: The British Prime Minister Andy Burnham says the UK has agreed to provide limited military support against attacks by Iran-backed Houthi rebels in Yemen. 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
6: A Tateville man has been arrested following an investigation into allegations that a 7-year-old child was physically abused, according to Pulaski County Sheriff Bobby Jones. The Pulaski County Sheriff's Office Criminal Investigation Division began investigating after receiving a report on August 16, 2026. Authorities allege the abuse occurred at a home on Holiness Church Spur Road in the Tateville community. As part of the investigation, detectives reviewed information related to the allegations, including photographs of the child's reported injuries. 44-year-old John Paul Smith was arrested on September 17th. Smith was charged with first-degree criminal abuse of a child age 12 or younger and served with an emergency protective order. Smith was booked into the Pulaski County Detention Center, where he remains on a $25,000 cash bond. Sheriff Jones said the case reflects the sheriff's office continuing efforts to protect children and pursue accountability in cases involving alleged abuse. A Frankfort man is accused of firing a rifle on a dock along the Kentucky River. The Franklin County Sheriff's Office arrested 51-year-old Terry Hicks last week after reportedly receiving videos showing him shooting guns near the river and outside a home on River Valley Road. Authorities got a search warrant for Hicks's residence after learning he was a convicted felon, allegedly finding several firearms and suspected methamphetamine. He is being held at the Franklin County Regional Jail and has a preliminary hearing scheduled for this afternoon. Kentucky is getting roughly $17 million in federal funding to support mental health and addiction services. The money is coming from the Substance Abuse and Mental Health Services Administration. Over $7 million is being invested to improve Kentucky's 988 Crisis Response Network. Additional funding is going toward youth behavioral health mobile crisis teams, doula services for pregnant women experiencing addiction, and more. Gas prices are rising across Kentucky again this week. That's according to AAA, which says the current average cost per gallon is at $4.18 in the state, which is nearly 20 cents higher than last week's prices. Nationally, the average cost per gallon is at $4.47.
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12: We have these obituaries. Gracelyn Gail Price, infant daughter of Chrislyn Decker and Justin Price, passed from this life on Monday, September the 14th. 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
16: Prescriptions for opioids, such as OxyContin, Percocet, and Vicodin, have climbed 300% in the past decade. Lisa Gill, the prescription drugs editor at Consumer Reports, says America has a huge problem with pain pills.
17: About 17,000 people die every year as a result of overuse of these drugs, and that doesn't mean that it's people who are taking them illegitimately. It's people who have actually received a prescription for a legitimate pain. At the same time, 500,000 people every year get admitted to the ER because they have overdosed or overused these drugs.
16: Consumer Reports says opioids aren't the only painkillers that pose serious risks. The non-prescription painkiller acetaminophen, sold as Tylenol and as other generics, is nearly as dangerous. Almost 80,000 people per year are treated in emergency rooms because they have taken too much of it. With Checkup on Health, I'm Chris Whitting.
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22: 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I'm John Thayer. In the latest college football top 25 polls, Louisville Cardinals jumped 7 spots in the AP poll up to number 16 this week after their win this past week over SMU. The Cardinals are 2-1 on the season. Louisville also jumped into the coaches poll this week after being not ranked last week. The Cardinals are at number 19. Kentucky Wildcats are just outside of both polls, 2 spots outside of the latest AP top 25 poll. After a day off yesterday, the Cincinnati Reds are back in action tonight. The Reds will play in Atlanta. They take on the Braves. Brandon Williamson will get the start for the Reds. He's 4-4 with a 5.56 ERA. The Reds are currently 72-84. 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I'm John Thayer with the Sports Flash presented by Progressive on 1480 WTLO.
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1: Here's your WTLO forecast. I'm staff meteorologist Megan Mulford. Slight chance of thunderstorms with fog and spots early today. Otherwise, mainly cloudy skies expected. Highs level off around 80. North winds 5 to 10 miles an hour. Partly cloudy skies with fog and spots. Tonight, lows dip down to about 62. With your WTLO forecast, I'm staff meteorologist Megan Mulford. Currently, 68.
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with.

0: Billy. 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
1: Slide it to him,
0: 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Turn it up. Come on. 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
0: Now, look here. I want that guitar to fall in on that. Turn it up now. 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Now, look here.

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2: Here's your WTLO forecast. I'm staff meteorologist Megan Mulford. Slight chance of thunderstorms with fog and spots early today. Otherwise, mainly cloudy skies expected. Highs level off around 80. North winds 5 to 10 miles an hour. Partly cloudy skies with fog and spots. Tonight, lows dip down to about 62. With your WTLO forecast, I'm staff meteorologist Megan Mulford. Currently, 68.
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Welcome to Dollar Deal. 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That's from his album called Aced.

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What we do not allow: no firearms or ammo sales of any kind, no alcohol or tobacco product sales of any kind, no real estate for sale or for rent, no for-profit businesses or professional services advertised, no odd jobs or part-time services advertised, no for-profit event announcements, no debates on politics or religion, and no personal ads. 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It's all right here on Dial a Deal, your live and local radio show. 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

0: Good music right there. Andy Leftwich with Road to Antioch. Let's go to line one. Good morning. You are on Dial It Ill.
1: And top of the morning to you, Gary.
0: Good morning to you, Brother Dave. How art thou?
1: Well, I'm doing fine. You sound like you're a little under the weather or something. You feeling good?
0: No, not good.
1: Because I got something I want to chat with you about today.
0: Okay. Under the weather or above the weather, I'm always up for a chat.
1: Good enough. Listen, I've been, you know me, I'm into a lot of weird stuff on the internet and so forth and so on. I've been out at the library and I was looking up some. Go ahead and laugh. I don't care.
0: No, I just described myself in a very similar way.
1: Oh, well, yeah. I mean, you know, who wants to read something that's boring as all get out? So I've been doing a lot of some cryptid research and so forth and so on. And guess what I come across?
0: Not my picture, I hope.
1: No. But considering that you are a guru, an aficionado on all things Appalachian, I wanted to ask you a question. Have you ever heard of the feral people of Appalachia?
0: Yes, I have.
1: Okay, I was reading about this, and some of it was down in the smoke, and they even mentioned Cade's Cove in this.
0: Well, that's interesting.
1: Yeah, and they have been implicated in, down through the past, like, 45, 50 years, the disappearance of some hikers and campers. One of them was a little boy. The two people that they mentioned, both of them were local people from Knoxville. One was a little boy back in 1969, and I think his name was Dennis Miller. I may be misquoting that. The little fellow was like 7 years old, disappeared from a family gathering, and never found any trace of him ever again. What was really creepy was later on, like a day later, there was a family doing the loop that I've been on several times, going through Cade's Cove. This guy said that he observed a very disheveled, hippie-looking individual, very, very dirty-looking, his scroungy beard and so forth and so on. And here's the part. He was carrying something over his back that was red. When they gave the police description of this little fellow, this little Miller boy, he was wearing a red T-shirt. So they think that these people could even be cannibalistic. Have you ever heard of that? Have you heard that part of it?
0: No, I have heard of the feral people of Appalachia, and from what little I had just, I think I was watching some YouTube videos concerning Appalachian mysteries and so on, and their name was brought up. But that's as far as, living amongst themselves, and it's best to always steer clear of them.
1: Yeah, exactly. Jump ahead about 7 or 8 years up to the mid-70s, and there was a little girl. She was 16 years old. I can't remember her name, but anyway, she went to, from Knoxville, and she went to Bearden High School. She was a sophomore at Bearden High School, and she was heavily into, kind of like I am, heavily into horticulture and so forth. They actually had a horticulture teacher, and they were going on a day outing over into the Smokies to look for different types of flowers and so forth and so on. And this little girl disappeared without a trace. They never found clothes. Now, you could say, well, unfortunately, maybe a bear got her. A bear's not going to eat your clothes, so the clothes are going to be ripped off of you and so forth and so on. And I know this is horrific to talk about, but they never found any trace of this little girl, and that was back in the mid-70s. And again, these feral people have been implicated in the disappearance of this little girl. Did you read anything about that?
0: No, not that, no.
1: Okay, well, it's very creepy, and I was thinking, well, you know, here we're coming up on Halloween and so forth, and here's a mystery that's almost here at the house, like two and a half hours from here.
0: Well, I think that there are people who just, for whatever reasons, don't fit in with society. I'm going to make a reverse timeline here. And they find their way back into remote areas, and they live by their wits, maybe something beyond their wits.
1: Yep.
0: They want to disappear, and then into the shadows. And then I think there are pockets of peoples worldwide that are just maybe as a rather than as an individual, as a group, will want to fade into the woodwork. In this case, the forest, and they live by their wits.
1: Well,
0: and I think that too, there might be some, I don't want to say leftovers, but there were there were probably families of who, as the 1800s transitioned over in the 1900s, some of the families or communities just, again, like the individual and groups that I mentioned a second ago, they just sort of got left, well, maybe not left, but they just chose to remain in their own state. But as the generations would pass for them, they would become more, as you would say, disheveled and kind of wild in appearance, and maybe even wild in their nature. Well, and I think there are, and I think that in conclusion, I think that you hear about a lot of disappearances of people in national parks and state parks. I think a lot of that can be attributed because there's so many parks, and then people that are inexperienced go up into these wilderness areas, and for various reasons just disappear. But at the same time, you come across feral people, or you may have come across creatures, natural creatures like cougars and
1: a bear,
0: and as my grandmother would call a cougar, she would call them painters. You would come across painters, you would come across bears, but then there's other mysterious creatures that walk upright that you're very fascinated with Sasquatch and such. I think there are things back there that can help make people disappear.
1: Well, absolutely, and this one that I was reading, I found it very interesting, that they thought that these could be people who went back in the Smokies after the Civil War. So you're talking 10 or 12 generations here, that they could have been in there inbreeding and so forth and so on, and could developed into these individuals that they are referred to as feral people.
0: And I think that's probably a good explanation, and I imagine that happened in other mountain ranges within Appalachia or Appalachia, depending on who's speaking, I guess. But anyways, I think there are people that, the war did drive isolated communities. They made them even more further isolated at their own choosing. And I think that at the same time, there's only small numbers of them that you do get genetically, unfortunately, genetically muted or mutated family lines to where people are inbred, as you would say.
1: Well, the stories of feral people go back hundreds and hundreds, thousands of years. As a matter of fact, the one on the way out, the one that is known to just about everyone, is the story of Romulus and Remus, who was raised by a she-wolf in the woods in Italy. And later on, Romulus, according to legend, founded the city of Rome in 753 B.C.
0: Interesting.
1: Yeah. And, I mean, there's been feral people in my ancestral Germany, especially in Bavaria, where we, my people originally come from, up in the mountains, would live in the mountains. And you would see, the thing I was thinking about the Smokies, though, you're talking about a big national park, and with thousands and thousands and thousands of visitors every year. It looks to me like if these people actually existed, people would see them way more often. So think about that one, Gary.
0: All righty.
1: I'll talk to you tomorrow, my friend.
0: That sounds good.
1: Talk to you later, buddy.
0: All right. Talk to you then. Bye now. Good friend, Brother Dave, right there. Let's jump into a commercial break. We have This Day in Red's History up next. And then we'll be back, and what we will have will be the birthday shout-outs. And we'll talk to you then. Back in just a bit, my friends.
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3: Barry Larkin enjoyed one of his finest years in 1996, and in fact, one of the best campaigns any shortstop has ever had. And he put the exclamation point on this 1996 season on this date, September 22nd at Synergy Field, with his 30th home run. Larkin had already reached the 30 stolen base plateau earlier in the season, so the home run made him the first shortstop in baseball history to join the elite 30-30 club. 30 home runs, 30 stolen bases in one season. Larkin finished the year with 33 homers and 36 steals, becoming the second Red to join the 30-30 club. His teammate Eric Davis was the first in 1987. Barry Larkin, a 30-30 club member, this September 22nd, 1996, this date in Reds baseball.
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0: 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Now, here are the birthday names for this, the 22nd of September, on this Tuesday morn. Jessica Acree, I hope I've got the name pronounced right there. Stephen Begley, Michaela Heist, Philip Lucy, Greta Brown, Sheila Rappel, I hope I got the name pronounced right there. Jenny Calhoun and Carl Skaggs, all celebrating birthdays today. And checking out our text line, there's no new text with any birthdays or anniversaries for listeners in our community. So I'll go ahead and wish each and every one of you all out there mentioned and others out there celebrating birthdays today a very happy, blessed, and peaceful birthday. May the good Lord smile upon each and every one of you all and grant you many, many more years. The birthday shout-outs presented by the Neighborhood of Somerset, a senior living community. Phone 606-677-0166. Some good music from down Louisiana, from New Orleans in particular, with a tune, called Canal Street Blues from Gunhild Carling and the band Speakeasy. Let's go to line one or two, real quickly. Good morning, you're on Dial It Hill. Hey, hey, Brother Ray, how you feeling this morning, man?
1: Buddy, I sure appreciate what Dial It Hill listeners done for me. That really saved my day, you know. And I just want to get on here, and I sure appreciate it. I can't thank them enough.
0: Well, bless your heart. Well, a lot of folks out there think the world of you there, Brother Ray, you and Miss Scooter, and we appreciate you. Now, I've got about 12 seconds left before we go to the news. You be sure to give us a call back here after the news, okay?
1: Okay, sure will. See you, Gary.
0: Talk to you then now.
1: Bye.
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2: Fox News, I'm CJ Papa. President Trump set to address the UN General Assembly in New York City at 10 a.m. Eastern.
3: At this global summit, he's also expected to tap into key issues like conflicts around the world and artificial intelligence. Trump is expected to double down on his pro-AI stance, even amid a growing conversation around the threat AI could pose without regulations.
2: Fox's Alex Hogan in Washington. The president will meet on the sidelines with the new British Prime Minister Andy Burnham, Venezuela's interim president Delcy Rodriguez, and Ukraine's Volodymyr Zelensky. Police in Georgia have not released any details about a potential shooter or identified any suspects in the attack that left two young brothers ages 11 and 12 dead in DeKalb County. Two women were wounded as well. And diesel up a penny overnight, setting a new record at $6.52 a gallon, that from AAA. 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
6: A Tateville man has been arrested following an investigation into allegations that a 7-year-old child was physically abused, according to Pulaski County Sheriff Bobby Jones. The Pulaski County Sheriff's Office Criminal Investigation Division began investigating after receiving a report on August 16th, 2026. Authorities allege the abuse occurred at a home on Holiness Church Spur Road in the Tateville community. As part of the investigation, detectives reviewed information related to the allegations, including photographs of the child's reported injuries. 44-year-old John Paul Smith was arrested on September 17th. Smith was charged with first-degree criminal abuse of a child aged 12 or younger and served with an emergency protective order. Smith was booked into the Pulaski County Detention Center, where he remains on a $25,000 cash bond. Sheriff Jones said the case reflects the sheriff's office continuing efforts to protect children and pursue accountability in cases involving alleged abuse. A Frankfort man is accused of firing a rifle on a dock along the Kentucky River. The Franklin County Sheriff's Office arrested 51-year-old Terry Hicks last week after reportedly receiving videos showing him shooting guns near the river and outside a home on River Valley Road. Authorities got a search warrant for Hicks's residence after learning he was a convicted felon, allegedly finding several firearms and suspected methamphetamine. He is being held at the Franklin County Regional Jail and has a preliminary hearing scheduled for this afternoon. Kentucky is getting roughly $17 million in federal funding to support mental health and addiction services. The money is coming from the Substance Abuse and Mental Health Services Administration. Over $7 million is being invested to improve Kentucky's 988 Crisis Response Network. Additional funding is going toward youth behavioral health mobile crisis teams, doula services for pregnant women experiencing addiction, and more. Gas prices are rising across Kentucky again this week. That's according to AAA, which says the current average cost per gallon is at $4.18 in the state, which is nearly 20 cents higher than last week's prices. Nationally, the average cost per gallon is at $4.47.
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12: We have these obituaries. Gracelyn Gail Price, infant daughter of Chrislyn Decker and Justin Price, passed from this life on Monday, September the 14th. 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Nancy A. Burton, age 82, of Nancy, Kentucky, passed away on Thursday, September the 17th. Visitation will be on Tuesday, September the 22nd, from 11 a.m. until 1 p.m. at Lake Cumberland Funeral Home. Funeral service will take place on Tuesday, September the 22nd, at 1 p.m. in the chapel of Lake Cumberland Funeral Home, with burial to follow at Fairview Cemetery in Nancy, Kentucky. Lake Cumberland Funeral Home is entrusted with the arrangements for Nancy A. Burton. Wilma Clementine Cox, age 88, of Somerset, Kentucky, passed away on Sunday, September the 20th. Visitation will be held on Thursday, September the 24th, from 5 to 8 p.m. at Lake Cumberland Funeral Home. A funeral service will take place on Friday, September the 25th, at 11 a.m. at the Chapel of Lake Cumberland Funeral Home. Burial will take place at Lakeside Memorial Gardens in Somerset, Kentucky. Lake Cumberland Funeral Home is entrusted with the arrangements for Wilma Clementine Cox.
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21: Here's your WTLO forecast. I'm staff meteorologist Megan Mulford. Slight chance of thunderstorms with fog and spots early today. Otherwise, cloudy skies with a few peaks of sun. Highs level off around 80. Winds out of the north, 5 to 10 miles an hour. Partly cloudy skies with fog and spots tonight. Lows level off around 62. With your WTLO forecast, I'm staff meteorologist Megan Mulford. Currently 66.
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We'd love to hear from you. Some good old-time music from the Honey Dew Drops from their album Silver Lining. Now, that came out back in 2012. And we're listening to a piece called Catawba. Some good old-time Appalachian Mountain music right there for you as we come into this, our next hour of Dial a Deal.

0: lot of rich music has come out of Appalachia. A lot of great stories. Such a rich and varied history of peoples settling the mountains from Native American days all the way to the even to the present today. Catawba is the name of this piece from the Honey Dew Drops. Okay, let's go to line one. Good morning, you're on Dialadale.
1: Yeah, that's the heat. It's Mighty Ray Turpin back at you.
0: Hey, hey, hey, Brother Ray.
1: I wanted to say a little more. I won't take up too much of your time. I sure appreciate what the Dialadale listeners done. And anyway, I can do anything for them. They let me know, give me a call or something. I sure appreciate that. I don't do this. It's the first time I've ever done that. I got in a bad situation. And, you know, it's about a week and a half to a person of mine, you know. I draw Social Security disability, you know. And I don't hardly have anything. But I don't do this. It's the first time I've ever done it. I hope I don't have to do it anymore, you know.
0: Oh, well, you're perfectly fine. A lot of folks think a lot of you there, Brother Ray, so just...
1: Sure. I can't thank them enough. I sure appreciate what they done, and that sure got me out of a tight spot, you know. And, you know, I just don't go asking everybody for stuff, you know.
0: Right.
1: I hope they understand that, you know.
0: Oh, I'm sure they do. I'm sure people know you, Brother Ray, and they know your heart. And they know that you're just a good, sincere fellow. You're a humble soul there, my friend.
1: You know, if anything I can do for any of them, I hope they call me and let me know what I can do for them.
0: Yes, sir. Well, you just give a scratch behind the ear to little Miss Scooter there, and all will be good, brother.
1: Oh, yeah, I said good morning to her a while ago, and she liked that.
0: She loves her papa, doesn't she?
1: Yeah. Jerry Sutherland come by and see me, and there's a couple more people come by, you know. Some old man in the car, he said, "Did you know Gary Daniels?" I said, "Yeah, I hear he's a pretty good fella." I guess you know who he is. He had a little small car, blue car. I don't know.
0: I don't know who that was. No, I don't know. There's a lot of good people out there, and you're one of them, my friend. You and Miss Scooter both.
1: I sure appreciate it, and I hope I don't have to do this no more. I got in a spot where, you know, right before the first of the month, I thought of everything, but I hope the Lord blesses them and give them a lot of days on this earth.
0: Amen. Well, may the good Lord smile on you, and he certainly did yesterday.
1: I sure appreciate it, and I appreciate you, too, and if anything I can do for any Dialadale listeners, they call me. I'll try my best to do it.
0: Yes, sir. Thank you very kindly there, Brother Ray.
1: All right. You have a great day, and keep on keeping on.
0: Yes, sir. Keep on keeping on. Yes, sir.
1: All right. Talk to you later.
0: Until then, my friend.
1: All right. Bye.
0: Bye-bye now, Brother Ray. That call can be summed up in one word. Gratitude. Let's go to line two. Good morning. You're on Dialadale.
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0: 606-875-7241. 875-7241. Now, Pastor, if you could speak just a little clearer or a little louder, I'm sorry, maybe bring the phone up to you. We're having a hard time hearing you. I apologize, sir.
2: That is a 2008 Honda Pilot two-wheel drive vehicle.
0: Yes, sir.
2: And the speedometer wasn't working when I bought it, but the speedometer's working now, showing 122,000 miles on it.
0: Yes, sir.
2: It runs out great. So anyway, give me a call, 875-7241.
0: 875-7241. And, Pastor, do you have anything going on at your all's church? Any gatherings here?
2: Not anything except for regular services until the second week in October. Then we have a singing again.
0: Yes, sir. Well, you just keep us posted on those gatherings, and we'll be sure to let folks know.
2: Okay. Okay, you have a blessed day.
0: And to you, Pastor. Thank you very kindly.
2: Thank you. Bye.
0: Bye-bye now. All righty. Let's go to line one now. The phones are awakening up here. Good morning. You're on Dolladale.
3: I've got a 1993 24-foot pontoon. 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
0: 305-3260.
3: 305-3260. Yeah, thanks very much.
0: All right, we thank you very kindly. Bye-bye. 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His number, give him a call, 305-3260. And you're listening to Dial a Deal right here on WTLO, Somerset's hometown radio station, broadcasting to listeners in and around our beautiful region of South Central Kentucky. Good morning to all of our listeners over in the Barnesburg and Shopville area. Also want to say hello to our listeners over and down in White Lily. Also to our listeners over in Fallbush and Nancy, and our friends down in Braunston and Burnside, and, of course, our friends up in Eubank and also up in Walltown. Thank you all for listening in to WTLO's Dial a Deal. My name is Gary D., 8:21 in the morning, and hoping everybody's doing well out there. A couple of notes here. Let's see here. We have a listener out there that has the following. This came by via our mailbag. They have a Lazy Boy lift chair recliner in good condition. They also have a Lane electric recliner, good condition. A little over 2 years old on that recliner. Both chairs are the same color, and they come from a clean home. And they can be seen at 205 Waverly Lane in Southern Hills Subdivision in the afternoons. Cash only for these items. And their number is 679-5231. Also in our mailbag, two LG refrigerators. One is a side-by-side, less than a year old, stainless steel, $500. 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A brand new, used one time, 2,000-watt inverter slash gas generator, $500. 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I want to thank you all for tuning in to our broadcast this morning, and let us know what you got to sell, trade, buy, or give away. 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Brother Raymond has sent us a text, and he says, good morning to all of our listeners, and he's still looking for Bibles new and used. So if you're a pastor or a minister or a priest at a local church and you have extra Bibles, maybe you got a box full of extra Bibles that you had planned for giving away, but you still have them, and you would like to donate those to Brother Raymond, he is co-oping with an organization called Mission Cry. They're based up out of Michigan, and they are they're a logistics coordinator for missionaries. And one of the things they do, they send Bibles from overseas. I mean, Bibles overseas to missionaries in areas where English is, if not a first language, then a second language. And Brother Raymond is co-oping with them. And you can give him a call or a text, 271-4189. Now, let's go to line one. Good morning. You're on Dolladale.
4: Yeah, I still got that curio cabinet for sale and a gas grill.
0: Okay.
4: 606-416-7057.
0: Yes, sir. So 416-7057.
4: Yes, sir.
0: Well, we certainly appreciate you. Hope you have a great day, friend.
4: Thank you, man. You too.
0: All right.

0: a.m. at the Fifth Quarter in Somerset. 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Here's a couple of community announcements for churches. Gospel meeting going on this week at the Union Church of Christ, located at 3146 Stilesville Road in Science Hill, just up the road from us. Speaker Ron Daly will be presenting services. He's from up in Indianapolis. He's visiting down in this neck of the woods, and that's going on this week each evening until the 25th, and that's on Friday at 7 p.m. Now, everyone is welcome. Bring your family and bring a friend. Also, the Denham Street Baptist Church presents The Kingsmen, one of America's favorite Southern gospel singing group. The Kingsmen will be singing at Denham Street Baptist Church on Saturday, October the 10th at 6 p.m. No admission charge. Everyone is welcome, and doors open at 5 p.m. My name is Gary D. So good to be here with you. Give us a call. Give us a holler. Let us know where you're listening in from. 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My name is Gary D. So good to be here with you, wherever you are out there and wherever you may be. 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They're located at 179 Chris Way, just off the 914 bypass here in Somerset. 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That's the letter behumane.org. There's a lot of organizations out there that help animals. Some of the videos that I will watch in my spare time will be rescues of dogs and cats and even wildlife, and seeing the humanity of people towards God's four-legged ones and the winged ones and so on. So very, very cool indeed to see the echoes of Eden out there, you might say. It's 8:30, and it's time for the Cromwell Ag Report. And we'll be back after this. And remember, if you have anything around your farm that you want to sell, trade, buy, or give away, you may have some farm equipment that you want to sell, or maybe you're looking to buy, or maybe you have some older equipment that you're going to part out, or you might have some livestock, you might have firewood, whatever the case may be that you have from your property and your farm. Maybe you've cut some timber and you've got some extra wood and you want to sell that firewood. It's been seasoning for a couple maybe for a year now, and you want to get that out there to people that might need it. Give us a call when we come back from the Cromwell Ag Report. Our number again, 678-8151. And we'll be back after the Cromwell Ag Report.
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0: I'm Jeff Daly on the Cromwell Ag Radio Network. A weekend wave of violence has the world bracing for perhaps a new jump in oil prices. A massive Ukrainian drone strike in the Moscow region left a major Russian oil refinery ablaze, while Iran-backed Houthi rebels say they attacked oil facilities in Saudi Arabia. That's the world's largest exporter of crude. The U.S., the top overall oil producer in the world. Patrick DeHaan, Gas Buddy, head of petroleum analysis, said continued chaos likely to fuel additional gasoline and diesel prices in the days ahead. Gas Buddy, a tech company that helps drivers find the cheapest fuel, shows that diesel is over $7 a gallon at 10% of U.S. stations. And the bottom 10%, well, they're averaging $5.83 a gallon, according to DeHaan. National diesel prices yesterday climbed to fresh all-time highs, $6.51 a gallon on average. A year ago, it was $3.70, according to AAA. Gasoline prices on average hit $4.48 a gallon, edging closer to the year's record high of $4.56 that was reached on May 21st. The highest level ever for the national average is 501. That was back in June of 2022. I'm Jeff Daly.
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5: And welcome back to Dial a Deal. I finally found, my friends, this tune from Bing Crosby as it was requested yesterday. Straight Down the Middle. Let's play that. If I can just get it to play right. Let's try that again. Take two, Gary. It requires volume. There we go, and sound. There we go.

0: Straight down the middle. That was requested yesterday. I think yesterday was National Miniature Golf Day. Bing Crosby, Straight Down the Middle. Some good music from yesteryear. Let's go back to today and into today with a caller on line one. Good morning, your own Dialadil.
1: Good morning, friend.
0: Hey, my friend, how are you this morning?
1: I'm alive.
0: Right on, Sister Loretta. It's so good to hear from you, and having heard your voice yesterday made my day.
1: Yep, I'm alive. Yeah, my friend Karen called and told me that day. She said, you better call. her husband is the best two people in the world.
0: Oh, you got family outside of bloodline, don't you?
1: Yeah. She's like a sister, and he's like a uncle, grandpa, whatever you want to call him.
0: Right on.
1: He gave me a big old concrete goose, and I call it Gene the Goose. His name's Gene.
0: Gene the Goose.
1: Yeah. I wouldn't take nothing for it.
0: Oh, well, I'm so glad you've got some good people out there that are just, well, they're good to you, and that's the most important thing.
1: It's something you got where your children won't call and say, are you all right? And then a friend to call and say, are you all right? That's right. Weird. Your children don't care, but other people does.
0: Yeah, sometimes family's outside of bloodlines.
1: Yeah. Better to you than your own family is.
0: Well, I'm glad you got folks that have adopted you, and you sound like, it sounds like you've adopted them as well.
1: Yeah.
0: Right on, sister.
1: They're good people.
0: Well, good deal. Well, your voice sounds good and chipper.
1: Yeah, I was thinking about going to bed, and then I picked up the phone, dialed you.
0: Well, I'm glad you did. And sounds like the good Lord's been smiling on you and granting you many mercies, my friend.
1: Yeah. These little chihuahuas sleep. I thought I'd go to sleep. But then when I hit the bed here, they'll come.
0: They want to be next to Mama, don't they?
1: Oh, Lord have mercy. I can sit here and cry and just live on a peanut. He'll lick every tear in my eye out. And if I holler out in pain, holler, Lord have mercy or something, or I have a big hard pain everywhere, here it comes just running to me.
0: Oh, it's interesting how animals are pets that love us. They know what to do, and they know how to provide good medicine.
1: They know how to run to you and try to help you. And I'll say, help Mommy up, and the poor little fella just weighs 7 pounds. He'll stand there like he really can pull me up.
0: I tell you what, they're big dogs and little bodies, aren't they?
1: Yeah. They got a big mind anyway, ain't they?
0: That's right. They have a mind of their own.
1: I'm going to like this cool weather. Maybe I can get out of this house a while.
0: That's right. You'll be able to breathe better because today's the first day of fall, and literally we've got nicer, more comfortable, cooler temperatures heading our way.
1: Thank God for that. I can't stand this heat.
0: Oh, it's suffocating, isn't it?
1: Yeah, you can't breathe out there when it's like that. They know it's just like you're in an oven of bacon or something.
0: That's right. Well, that's like with me. When I went out west where there was drier air and it's not so hot and not so humid and muggy and such, I seemed to literally breathe better and I felt better.
1: I just wanted to say good morning to everybody and thinking about everybody and keep on a praying for me, everybody.
0: Amen, sister. Well, you take good care of yourself, and those little puppy dogs will take good care of you as well and your dear friends as well.
1: All right. We'll talk at you later.
0: All right. We love you, Sister Loretta.
1: All right. Love you, fellas.
0: All right. Take care now. Our dear friend, Sister Loretta, right there. Here's a little bit of music for you, Sister Loretta. It's Molly O'Day with Living the Right Life Now. But tell you what, we'll play that in just a minute as a phone call is now coming in. We'll play this Molly O'Day in just a few minutes for Sister Loretta. Let's go to line two. Good morning. You're on Dialadil.
2: Good morning, sir.
0: Hey, good man. How you doing?
2: Just fine. And you?
0: Fair to middling today.
2: Okay. that doesn't become commonplace.
0: What's that?
2: You saying, good morning, sir, how are you? And I say, fine, and you. I don't want, there's nothing common about that.
0: I tell you what, fair to middling, that's pretty good. That means I'm doing good. If I can just keep it in the middle and keep my sales.
2: I know. I meant our short exchange there doesn't become, it stays special.
0: Right on. I see what you're saying. Yes.
2: Okay.
0: Yes, sir.
2: Anyway, you guys ran a commercial on TV from the local police department, and I forget the officer's name, but he comes on and he talks about surveillance cameras and wanting us to voluntarily join the police force's cameras to help keep a track of criminals so we can, you know, keep a crime rate down.
0: Right, yes, sir.
2: Okay. Well, here's what I would like to request. I would like to request that the person who came up with the name Shepherd's Watch be blessed, shown favor, and protected in Jesus' name.
0: Amen. I like that, don't you?
2: Yes.
0: Yes, sir.
2: And anyway, anybody out there who wants to stand in agreement with that, just feel free to say, so be it. That's what amen means. And I'll let you go, and you have a blessed day.
0: You too, my good friend. Take care now. He's right. That's right. That Shepherd's Watch program is has a good name, a good moniker to it there. Certainly so. And may the good Lord smile and bless that person. So be it. Amen. There we are. 8:42 in the morning. And I tell you what, we will go into the Sports Flash. And as we come out of Sports Flash, we'll go into the music of Molly O'Day, just a little bit of a song, Living the Right Life Now. So we'll be back in just a somewhat of a flash.
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4: 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I'm John Thayer. In the latest college football top 25 polls, Louisville Cardinals jumped 7 spots in the AP poll up to number 16 this week after their win this past week over SMU. The Cardinals are 2-1 on the season. Louisville also jumped into the coaches poll this week after being not ranked last week. The Cardinals are at number 19. Kentucky Wildcats are just outside of both polls, 2 spots outside of the latest AP top 25 poll. After a day off yesterday, the Cincinnati Reds are back in action tonight. The Reds will play in Atlanta. They take on the Braves. Brandon Williamson will get the start for the Reds. He's 4-4 with a 5.56 ERA. The Reds are currently 72-84. 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I'm John Thayer with the Sports Flash presented by Progressive on 1480 WTLO.
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11: 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Get the forecast and high and low temperatures for today and tomorrow. Just call 606-678-8100.
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Molly O'Day right there with Living the Right Life Now. I think that has become my favorite tune for Molly O'Day. That goes out to Sister Loretta. Give us a call. Give us a holler. We'd love to hear from you. 678-8151 is our number. And our text-to-deal line is 229-5750.

0: Now, that's some old-timey gospel right there, my friends. Molly O'Day with Living the Right Life Now. Give us a call. Give us a holler. Would love to hear from you. 678-8151. Our text line, again, is 229-5750. Well, let's see here. Brother Jerry sent us an announcement, a flyer, and let's tell you about that. I got to get to it now. Let's see. There it is. All right. The Lake Cumberland Beekeepers Association presenting Beekeeping School. If you ever wanted to learn beekeeping, do you want to learn about bees? Come and join them and learn about these wonderful little creatures and a hobby with a sweet, literally a sweet reward. Admission is $10 per person, and kids under age of 12 are admitted for free. They will be beginning in intermediate classes. Admission includes top-notch beekeeping presentations, door prizes, must be present to win those, of course, silent auction, honey judging, and chances to win bees. Instructions will include, or instructors will be Leonard Davis, J.J. Baker, Chris Palmer, and Amanda Skidmore. And also present will be the Kentucky Cooperative Extension Service. And that's going to be October the 24th at the Pulaski County Extension Office at 90 UK Extension Boulevard in Somerset, Kentucky, right here. That's pretty cool right there, indeed. You know, we have to have our bees, and if we don't have our bees, things will begin to, well, it can literally bring down a civilization, and it can be very, very horrific. But for those people who are keeping bees and teaching others, man, you're handing a generation time. Along with the good Lord, of course, and he provided the bees and, of course, the good honey from them for us, and then all the pollen, the pollinating that they do, not only for our beautiful flowers but also and trees and such, but also our crops. Now, the time right now is 8:50 in the morning. Wherever you are out there, wherever you may be, thank you for making us a part of your morning. Text us and let us know what you got to sell, trade, buy, or give away. We would love to hear from you, even if it's just to say a hello to us. Now, our text line is 606-229-5750. 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A big salute to you and a big shout out to your dad up there in Science Hill, just up the road from us here in Somerset, Kentucky. 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Give us a call. 678-8151 is our number. 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Let us know what you got to sell, trade, buy, or give away. And one of our newest additions during Dial-A-Deal is the Farmer's Almanac. That used to be on air in times past. Here it is, presented once again on Dial-A-Deal, the Farmer's Almanac. And we'll be back after this.
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2: 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It is the 234th day of the year, and actor Ty Burrell is celebrating a birthday. Do you live in one of the country's friendliest areas, or do outsiders find the culture snobby or rude? Surveys often produce wildly varying rankings, but they often point to some common generalizations. The first is, Southern charm is not just a phrase. Cities like Charleston, New Orleans, and Asheville are perennially rated top for politeness. Folks in the Intermountain region also get high marks for a warm and welcoming nature, with resorts like Telluride and Jackson Hole mentioned as standouts. Who's at the bottom? Sorry, Detroit, Newark, and Miami. That is the Old Farmer's Almanac Radio Report. 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
5: Is it him, double S, double S, double P-I?

0: That's a cool song right there. That's a new one for me, too. That's Tony Joe White. It's called Mississippi Delta. Isn't that a cool tune right there? Tony Joe White. From the album Swamp Music, the complete monument recordings of Tony Joe White. He's famous for Poke Salad Andy. Of course, Elvis sang that song as well. And I think they were both neighbors in that region. Tony Joe White. Wearing a redskin possum belt, smack dab in the Mississippi Delta. Yes, sir. And the music of the American South, a southern-esque feel, is found whether you're in the Carolinas, they have their own sound. The southern Appalachians have their own sound. And, of course, the people down in the Delta region of Louisiana and Mississippi. Sitting and scratching mosquito bites. Old fox done gave him a slip. Watching the morning glories grow is a luxury. Of course, you have the great southern rock sounds as well that sings about the swamp sound. Folks like Lynyrd Skynyrd and some other great southern rock greats, Charlie Daniels Band and so on. Good music indeed. We're going to stay in that area. I'm going to fade this one down for you right here. Mississippi Delta is sung by Tony Joe White. We're going to stay in that area as I'm trying to find, if I can find it, I think I may have lost it. I've been accused of losing it before. Let's see here. Well, I had it on board. I had it. Where's it at? Oh, I'll find it here in just a second. Well, I did have some music, the Canal Street Blues, but I seem to have misplaced it amongst my music here for the birthday shout-outs. We're going to got to do this real quick like so I can improvise and adapt and overcome here. And I think I got it right here. Do I got it? No. I got some Hawaiian music. Let's go with that. From Louisiana to Hawaii. Hey, can't beat that. Now can you? Time for the birthday shout-outs presented by the neighborhood of Somerset, a senior living community. Now, the neighborhood is located at 100 Neighborly Way here in Somerset. I think I got another song playing underneath there. I do. Let's try that again. There we go. A little more smoother, better sound. Oh, much smoother with that Hawaiian steel guitar. The neighborhood is located at 100 Neighborly Way here in Somerset. You can contact Sharon Reynolds or Betty Caudill for your free information guide and find out about all of the great services and activities they offer 7 days a week at the neighborhood. Now, each birthday name from the week goes into a random drawing every Friday on Dial a Deal with your host, Kevin Wilson, to win a $25 gift card to a local store, restaurant, or retailer. Compliments of the neighborhood. Here are the birthday names for this, the 22nd of September, on this Tuesday morn. Jessica Akery. I hope I got the name pronounced right there. Stephen Begley, Michaela Heist, Philip Lucy, Greta Brown, Sheila Rappel, Jenny Calhoun, and Carl Skaggs, all celebrating birthdays today. The birthday shout-outs presented by the neighborhood of Somerset, a senior living community. Phone 606-677-0166. That was sweet right there, some of that Hawaiian steel guitar. We'll continue on with that nice sound from across the Pacific. And, of course, earlier we were listening to some Tony Joe White. I was trying to find the Canal Street Blues. But I tell you what, it transitioned even nicer from Louisiana and the swamp music sound to the sounds of the Hawaiian steel guitar. Well, we have about 45 seconds left. It's been a fantastic morning for us here. We hope that you will have a great day in all your endeavors. Be safe out there. When traveling, allow some extra time. And just arrive safely, my friends. I hope if you're at work, you have a great day at work. And if you're at home, I hope you have a very relaxing day. For all those who are sick and ailing, may the good Lord touch each and every one of you and grant you great mercy and healing. This is WTLO and W249DF in Somerset, Kentucky.
1: News. I'm Gianna DeLosi. President Trump addressing the U.N. General Assembly in New York City today.
2: Conflicts around the world and artificial intelligence. Trump is expected to double down on his pro-AI stance, even amid a growing conversation around the threat AI could pose without regulations. Some Democrats, including Senator Bernie Sanders, are calling for a pause on advanced AI research.
1: Fox's Alex Hogan. Trump kicks off his trip to New York City with a productive meeting with Mayor Mamdani to talk about affordable housing and immigration.
3: I want what's good for New York. I want what's good for the country. So if I had a choice of having him be a bad mayor or horrible mayor, I don't want that. I want him to be a great mayor, and he's certainly got potential.
1: Now, tomorrow, this week, the president hosts Chinese President Xi at the White House for a state dinner. AI discussions are on the menu. 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
7: Here's your WTLO forecast. I'm staff meteorologist Megan Mulford. Mainly cloudy today with a slight chance for showers. High of 80, north winds 5 to 10 miles an hour. Partly cloudy with fog and spots. Tonight, 62. More clouds than sun with fog early tomorrow. Slight chance of thunderstorms, 79. With your WTLO forecast, I'm staff meteorologist Megan Mulford. Currently, it's 66 degrees.
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3: Here's your WTLO forecast. I'm staff meteorologist Megan Mulford. Mainly cloudy today with a slight chance for showers. High of 80, north winds 5 to 10 miles an hour. Partly cloudy with fog and spots. Tonight, 62. More clouds than sun with fog early tomorrow. Slight chance of thunderstorms, 79. With our WTLO forecast, I'm staff meteorologist Megan Mulford. Currently, it's 66 degrees.
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5: Here's your WTLO forecast. I'm staff meteorologist Megan Mulford. A mix of clouds and sun today with daytime highs approaching 80. Northerly winds 5 to 10 miles an hour. Lows around 62 and foggy tonight. Slight chance for storms. Tomorrow, highs around 79. More clouds than sun with fog early. With your WTLO forecast, I'm staff meteorologist Megan Mulford. Right now, it's 66 degrees.
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1: Here's your WTLO forecast. I'm staff meteorologist Megan Mulford. A mix of clouds and sun today with daytime highs approaching 80. Northerly winds 5 to 10 miles an hour. Lows around 62 and foggy tonight. Slight chance for storms. Tomorrow, highs around 79. More clouds than sun with fog early. With your WTLO forecast, I'm staff meteorologist Megan Mulford. Right now, it's 66 degrees.
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1: Fox News, I'm CJ Papa. President Trump set to address the UN General Assembly at 10 a.m. Eastern in New York City.
2: The president's UN schedule also includes meetings with the leaders of the UK, France, Japan, Venezuela, among others.
1: Fox's Rich Edson. Secretary of State Marco Rubio telling Fox and Friends Iran is run by lunatic clerics.
3: Imagine North Korea, but in the Middle East. That would be catastrophic for the world. And you wouldn't be paying $6 or whatever diesel is this morning. You'd be paying triple that because Iran would control it and say, you can't touch us. We have a nuclear weapon.
1: Diesel up a penny overnight, setting a new record, $6.52 a gallon. But will President Trump meet with Iran's president, who addresses the UN tomorrow?
3: I think what you'll find from the first term this president and now is that he's willing to talk and meet with anybody.
1: And Secretary Rubio and Ukraine's President Zelensky visiting the 9/11 Memorial Museum in Lower Manhattan this morning for a flower laying ceremony. 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
12: Here's your WTLO forecast. I'm staff meteorologist Megan Mulford. A mix of clouds and sun today with daytime highs approaching 80. Northerly winds 5 to 10 miles an hour. Lows around 62 and foggy tonight. Slight chance for storms. Tomorrow, highs around 79. More clouds than sun with fog early. With your WTLO forecast, I'm staff meteorologist Megan Mulford. Right now, it's 66 degrees.
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0: Betty, is that Jimmy's ring you're wearing?
1: 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Gee, it must be great riding with him.
0: Is he picking you up after school today?
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5: Here's your WTLO forecast. I'm staff meteorologist Megan Mulford. A mix of clouds and sun today, with daytime highs approaching 80. Northerly winds 5 to 10 miles an hour. Lows around 62 and foggy tonight. Slight chance for storms tomorrow.

0: around 79, more clouds than sun with fog early. With our WTLO forecast, I'm staff meteorologist Megan Mulford. Right now, it's 66 degrees.
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1: Fox News, I'm Gianna Gelosi. President Trump set to address the UN General Assembly in New York before meeting with world leaders from the UK, Japan, Venezuela. He's also going to meet with President Zelensky of Ukraine after calling the war with Russia ridiculous and never-ending. Secretary of State Marco Rubio on Fox.
2: The president has always wanted to end this war and is prepared to do anything he can to bring it to an end. It's been difficult.
1: Now, the president will also meet today with leaders of Gulf countries. Iran's president is at the UN, set to speak tomorrow.
3: Iran targeted two oil tankers in the Strait of Hormuz on Monday as the IRGC ramps up attacks in this critical international shipping route. The Iranian economy is continuing to suffer due to the ongoing naval blockade. Inflation remains high, as does the Iranian currency at a very weak state.
1: It's Fox's Trey Yingst. 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
6: Here's your WTLO forecast. I'm staff meteorologist Megan Mulford. A mix of clouds and sun today with daytime highs approaching 80. Northerly winds 5 to 10 miles an hour. Lows around 62 and foggy tonight. Slight chance for storms. Tomorrow, highs around 79. More clouds than sun with fog early. With your WTLO forecast, I'm staff meteorologist Megan Mulford. Right now, it's 66 degrees.
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1: 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Get the forecast and high and low temperatures for today and tomorrow. 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
4: Here's your WTLO forecast. I'm staff meteorologist Megan Mulford. A mix of clouds and sun today, with daytime highs approaching 80. Northerly winds, 5 to 10 miles an hour. Lows around 62 and foggy tonight. Slight chance for storms. Tomorrow, highs around 79. More clouds than sun with fog early. With your WTLO forecast, I'm staff meteorologist Megan Mulford. Right now, it's 66 degrees.
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1: Fox News, I'm CJ Popper. President Trump addressing the UN General Assembly on the east side of Manhattan. Fox's Lucas Tomlinson is there.
2: Expect President Trump to talk about this and the threats around the world, including what he's done in Venezuela and those elite American commandos snatching Nicolas Maduro and his wife from their bed. They're now being held nearby in Brooklyn. The president wants to make the world a safer place.
1: Secretary of State Marco Rubio on Fox and Friends earlier hammering the leaders of the Islamic Republic.
3: The central issue here is Iran is run by lunatic clerics, okay, by lunatic clerics that have a radical view of their religion, you know, very radical view and an apocalyptic view of their religion. These people can never have nuclear weapons.
1: Ukraine's President Vladimir Zelensky visiting the 9/11 Memorial and Museum earlier in Lower Manhattan for a flower laying ceremony. 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
6: A man remains in custody in connection with a homicide reported last week in Clay County. 28-year-old Dalton Bowling pleaded not guilty to murder charges related to the shooting death of Nathaniel Carter during a court appearance yesterday. Kentucky State Police say the 40-year-old victim's body was found with a bullet wound to the head following a barn fire at a property in Sexton Creek last Thursday. Bowling is being held without bond and has a preliminary hearing scheduled for next Monday. Kentucky voters can now ask for an absentee mail-in ballot for this year's midterm election. The state's official absentee ballot request online portal opened up this past Saturday. Voters in the Bluegrass State need to meet certain criteria to get a mail-in ballot, such as being on active duty military service, living somewhere other than their permanent address, or experiencing medical issues that keep them from voting in person. 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That's govote.ky.gov. The autumnal equinox is happening later this evening, making today the first day of fall for Earth's northern hemisphere. At this point in the planet's annual orbit, the sun appears directly over the equator, producing essentially the same amount of time in daylight and darkness over today's 24 hours. Then, for the northern half of the planet, daylight hours steadily decrease until the shortest day of the year, the winter solstice, in December. Time in daylight will then start to increase again, eventually reaching the vernal equinox next spring. The Kentucky Department for Public Health is confirming additional measles cases in the state. Officials say they now know of 53 instances of the illness this year. Christian County has seen the most cases at 20, followed by 10 in Trigg County. Experts say only one of these infections appears to have developed in an individual who has had at least two recorded MMR vaccinations.
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13: 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Wilma Clementine Cox, age 88, of Somerset, Kentucky, passed away on Sunday, September the 20th. Visitation will be on Thursday, September the 24th, from 5 to 8 p.m. at Lake Cumberland Funeral Home. Funeral services will be on Friday, September the 25th, at 11 a.m. at the Chapel of Lake Cumberland Funeral Home. Burial will take place at Lakeside Memorial Gardens in Somerset. Lake Cumberland Funeral Home is in charge of the arrangements for Wilma Clementine Cox.
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16: Prescriptions for opioids, such as OxyContin, Percocet, and Vicodin, have climbed 300% in the past decade. Lisa Gill, the prescription drugs editor at Consumer Reports, says America has a huge problem with pain pills.
17: About 17,000 people die every year as a result of overuse of these drugs, and that doesn't mean that it's people who are taking them illegitimately. It's people who have actually received a prescription for a legitimate pain. At the same time, 500,000 people every year get admitted to the ER because they have overdosed or overused these drugs.
16: Consumer Reports says opioids aren't the only painkillers that pose serious risks. The non-prescription painkiller acetaminophen, sold as Tylenol and as other generics, is nearly as dangerous. Almost 80,000 people per year are treated in emergency rooms because they have taken too much of it. With Checkup on Health, I'm Chris Whitting.
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22: I'm Jeff Daly of the Cromwell Ag Radio Network. The Renewable Fuels Association filed two legal challenges now to the Trump administration's granting of small refinery exemptions to the renewable fuel standard. That's 3 weeks after the U.S. EPA granted exemptions on August 31st, totaling 1.76 billion gallons. The RFA petitioned the Court of Appeals for the District of Columbia Circuit, asking for review of that decision, as well as another decision on six other SRE petitions announced on August 3rd this year. In all, more than 30 petitions for review have been filed by a variety of interests with the D.C. Circuit. That on the EPA's handling of the exemption petitions focused primarily on the same legal arguments against the actions. The EPA announced at the end of August plans to issue a rulemaking to reallocate all gallons waived as a part of the August 31st announcement. RFA President and CEO Jeff Cooper said these exemptions are unjustified and based on flawed analysis by the Department of Energy, the Renewable Fuels Association filing two previous rounds of SRE challenges. Yesterday, the USDA reported corn harvest 13% done and the soybean harvest 12% done nationwide. I'm Jeff Daly.
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24: Your WTLO forecast. I'm staff meteorologist Megan Mulford. Cloudy skies with a few peaks of sun this afternoon, with daytime highs approaching 78. Northerly winds 5 to 10 miles an hour. Lows level off around 62. Tonight, partly cloudy skies with fog and spots. Slight chance of thunderstorms again, with fog and spots early tomorrow, 79. With your WTLO forecast, I'm staff meteorologist Megan Mulford. Right now, 66.
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0: Here's your WTLO forecast. I'm staff meteorologist Megan Mulford. Cloudy skies with a few peaks of sun this afternoon, with daytime highs approaching 78. Northerly winds 5 to 10 miles an hour. Lows level off around 62. Tonight, partly cloudy skies with fog and spots. Slight chance of thunderstorms again, with fog and spots early tomorrow, 79. With your WTLO forecast, I'm staff meteorologist Megan Mulford. Right now, it's 68 degrees.
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1: News. I'm Gianna Gelosi. President Trump addressed the annual United Nations General Assembly in New York.
2: Our economy is the envy of the world. Our military is the most powerful on earth. Our technology is second to none, and we are leading in virtually everything.
1: His speech comes against a backdrop of multiple wars and rising concerns about AI. Antonio Guterres delivering his final address at the UN as the UN Secretary General, opening the assembly by telling world leaders superpowers have to realize
3: that their power isn't so super, that their power has limits. And the events of recent years have made that unmistakably clear.
1: Later today, President Trump plans to meet with leaders from the UK, Japan, Venezuela, and Ukraine. China's leader is scheduled to travel to Washington to see Trump Thursday. America's listening to Fox News.
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7: Here's your WTLO forecast. I'm staff meteorologist Megan Mulford. Cloudy skies with a few peaks of sun this afternoon, with daytime highs approaching 78. Northerly winds 5 to 10 miles an hour. Lows level off around 62. Tonight, partly cloudy skies with fog and spots. Slight chance of thunderstorms again, with fog and spots early tomorrow, 79. With your WTLO forecast, I'm staff meteorologist Megan Mulford. Right now, it's 68 degrees.
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4: Here's your WTLO forecast. I'm staff meteorologist Megan Mulford. Cloudy skies with a few peaks of sun this afternoon, with daytime highs approaching 78. Northerly winds 5 to 10 miles an hour. Lows level off around 62. Tonight, partly cloudy skies with fog and spots. Slight chance of thunderstorms again, with fog and spots early tomorrow, 79. With your WTLO forecast, I'm staff meteorologist Megan Mulford. Currently, 70.
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1: Fox News, I'm CJ Papa. President Trump addressing the U.N. General Assembly in New York City. He touched on the war in Iran, saying he has a big decision to make, adding,
2: "Do I drive them into hell with no chance of survival and no hope of future greatness or generations? But I believe we'll make a deal right after the election."
1: President Trump gets the security deal he wanted from Denmark and Greenland.
3: "Tremendous for Europe and for the United States and for everybody, and for Greenland, it's going to be incredible. And the people of Greenland have been so nice. The people of Denmark have been amazing."
1: The deal gives the U.S. the ability to expand its military footprint in Greenland to secure and defend the American continent. Ella Langley's Children's in Texas is now the longest-running number one hit of all time. And they'll join your Billboard Hot 100. It was announced today. 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
9: Here's your WTLO forecast. I'm staff meteorologist Megan Mulford. Cloudy skies with a few peaks of sun this afternoon, with daytime highs approaching 78. Northerly winds 5 to 10 miles an hour. Lows level off around 62. Tonight, partly cloudy skies with fog and spots. Slight chance of thunderstorms again, with fog and spots early tomorrow, 79. With your WTLO forecast, I'm staff meteorologist Megan Mulford. Currently, 72.
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3: Here's your WTLO forecast. I'm staff meteorologist Megan Mulford. Cloudy skies with a few peaks of sun this afternoon, with daytime highs approaching 78. Northerly winds 5 to 10 miles an hour. Lows level off around 62. Tonight, partly cloudy skies with fog and spots. Slight chance of thunderstorms again, with fog and spots early tomorrow, 79. With your WTLO forecast, I'm staff meteorologist Megan Mulford. Currently, 72.
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1: News. I'm Gianna Delosi. President Trump told United Nations General Assembly in New York that he had a decision to make on Iran, strike a deal with Tehran, or annihilate the Islamic Republic.
2: Do I drive them into hell with no chance of survival and no hope of future greatness or generations? But I believe we'll make a deal right after the election, because it doesn't make sense for them not to.
1: Meantime, the president signed an agreement with Denmark, easing tensions over his calls for the U.S. to acquire Greenland.
3: The U.S. plans to open two new military bases in Greenland. The plan would reestablish one Cold War-era military base in the southern part of Greenland and convert a military outpost on the east coast, which is currently being used by the Danish Sled Dog Patrol.
1: Fox's Alex Hogan. 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
7: Here's your WTLO forecast. I'm staff meteorologist Megan Mulford. Cloudy skies with a few peaks of sun this afternoon, with daytime highs approaching 78. Northerly winds 5 to 10 miles an hour. Lows level off around 62. Tonight, partly cloudy skies with fog and spots. Slight chance of thunderstorms again, with fog and spots early tomorrow, 79. With your WTLO forecast, I'm staff meteorologist Megan Mulford. Right now, 73.
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0: Hello, I'm an AI voice. 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
1: Here's your WTLO forecast. I'm staff meteorologist Megan Mulford. Cloudy skies with a few peaks of sun this afternoon, with daytime highs approaching 78. Northerly winds 5 to 10 miles an hour. Lows level off around 62. Tonight, partly cloudy skies with fog and spots. Slight chance of thunderstorms again, with fog and spots early tomorrow, 79. With your WTLO forecast, I'm staff meteorologist Megan Mulford. Right now, 73.
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0: 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That stuff doesn't just show up. It's because someone threw it there. It's not a pretty sight. Please put trash in its bin, recycle when you can, and take pride in keeping Pulaski County green and clean.
1: 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Get the forecast and high and low temperatures for today and tomorrow. Just call 606-678-8100.
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1: And here's Clark with the weather. 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
1: News. I'm John Saucier with President Trump speaking before the United Nations General Assembly this morning in New York, where he addressed the ongoing war between Russia and Ukraine. He says this fighting has gone on for long enough.
2: 25,000 young people, mostly soldiers, a month are dying. 25,000 a month. And I look at those battlefield pictures and I really don't want to see them anymore. It's so horrible to see.
1: The sound courtesy of UNTV. The Trump administration says they're removing more than 700,000 people from Obamacare health care plans, claiming they were fraudulently enrolled. Centers for Medicare and Medicaid Services Administrator Dr. Mehmet Oz.
3: We're seeing multinational criminal syndicates involved in this process. Small-time hoodlums are getting involved. It's an open secret. You can come into the federal government and use us as a piggy bank, so folks are coming here.
1: Democrats have accused the administration of trying to deliberately sabotage the Affordable Care Act. 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
4: 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Get the forecast and high and low temperatures for today and tomorrow. Just call 606-678-8100.
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8: Here's your WTLO forecast. I'm staff meteorologist Megan Mulford. Lows dip down to about 62 with fog and spots tonight. Under partly cloudy skies, northeasterly winds 5 to 10 miles an hour. Mainly cloudy skies expected with fog and spots early tomorrow. Slight chance of thunderstorms. Daytime highs approaching 79. With your WTLO forecast, I'm staff meteorologist Megan Mulford. Currently 73.
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3: Here's your WTLO forecast. I'm staff meteorologist Megan Mulford. Lows dip down to about 62 with fog and spots tonight. Under partly cloudy skies, northeasterly winds 5 to 10 miles an hour. Mainly cloudy skies expected with fog and spots early tomorrow. Slight chance of thunderstorms. Daytime highs approaching 79. With your WTLO forecast, I'm staff meteorologist Megan Mulford. Currently 73.
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couldn't dance. 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
1: Fox News, I'm Tom Graham. President Trump says Iran has a decision to make, a deal to end the war or else.
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1: And courtesy of UNTV, that audio, the president speaking at the United Nations General Assembly, he added he thinks a deal with Iran will be made after the midterm elections in the U.S. A grand jury finding there was not evidence to bring charges in the death of Nolan Wells. They found the black teen's death was consistent with drowning following a July 4th boating trip off the Mississippi Gulf Coast. His mother, Christine Walmsley, remains critical of law enforcement and their investigation.
3: Treat our son the way you would treat your child or someone you love.
1: Well, Nolan's friends on that boating trip were all white, leading to widespread viral speculation about his death. America's listening to Fox News.
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6: A man remains in custody in connection with a homicide reported last week in Clay County. 28-year-old Dalton Bowling pleaded not guilty to murder charges related to the shooting death of Nathaniel Carter during a court appearance yesterday. Kentucky State Police say the 40-year-old victim's body was found with a bullet wound to the head following a barn fire at a property in Sexton Creek last Thursday. Bowling is being held without bond and has a preliminary hearing scheduled for next Monday. Kentucky voters can now ask for an absentee mail-in ballot for this year's midterm election. The state's official absentee ballot request online portal opened up this past Saturday. Voters in the Bluegrass State need to meet certain criteria to get a mail-in ballot, such as being on active duty military service, living somewhere other than their permanent address, or experiencing medical issues that keep them from voting in person. Requests must be submitted by October 20th. 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That's govote.ky.gov. The autumnal equinox is happening later this evening, making today the first day of fall for Earth's northern hemisphere. At this point in the planet's annual orbit, the sun appears directly over the equator, producing essentially the same amount of time in daylight and darkness over today's 24 hours. Then, for the northern half of the planet, daylight hours steadily decrease until the shortest day of the year, the winter solstice, in December. Time in daylight will then start to increase again, eventually reaching the vernal equinox next spring. The Kentucky Department for Public Health is confirming additional measles cases in the state. Officials say they now know of 53 instances of the illness this year. Christian County has seen the most cases at 20, followed by 10 in Trigg County. Experts say only one of these infections appears to have developed in an individual who has had at least two recorded MMR vaccinations.
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12: We have these obituaries. 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Nancy A. Burton, age 82, of Nancy, Kentucky, passed away on Thursday, September the 17th. Visitation will be on Tuesday, September the 22nd, from 11 a.m. until 1 p.m. at Lake Cumberland Funeral Home. Funeral service will take place on Tuesday, September the 22nd, at 1 p.m. in the chapel of Lake Cumberland Funeral Home, with burial to follow at Fairview Cemetery in Nancy, Kentucky. Lake Cumberland Funeral Home is entrusted with the arrangements for Nancy A. Burton. Wilma Clementine Cox, age 88, of Somerset, Kentucky, passed away on Sunday, September the 20th. Visitation will be on Thursday, September the 24th, from 5 to 8 p.m. at Lake Cumberland Funeral Home. Funeral services will be on Friday, September the 25th, at 11 a.m. at the Chapel of Lake Cumberland Funeral Home. Burial will take place at Lakeside Memorial Gardens in Somerset. Lake Cumberland Funeral Home is in charge of the arrangements for Wilma Clementine Cox.
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15: Prescriptions for opioids, such as OxyContin, Percocet, and Vicodin, have climbed 300% in the past decade. Lisa Gill, the prescription drugs editor at Consumer Reports, says America has a huge problem with pain pills.
16: About 17,000 people die every year as a result of overuse of these drugs, and that doesn't mean that it's people who are taking them illegitimately. It's people who have actually received a prescription for a legitimate pain. At the same time, 500,000 people every year get admitted to the ER because they have overdosed or overused these drugs.
15: Consumer Reports says opioids aren't the only painkillers that pose serious risks. The non-prescription painkiller acetaminophen, sold as Tylenol and as other generics, is nearly as dangerous. Almost 80,000 people per year are treated in emergency rooms because they have taken too much of it. With Checkup on Health, I'm Chris Whitting.
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21: I'm Jeff Daly of the Cromwell Ag Radio Network. The Renewable Fuels Association filed two legal challenges now to the Trump administration's granting of small refinery exemptions to the renewable fuel standard. That's 3 weeks after the U.S. EPA granted exemptions on August 31st, totaling 1.76 billion gallons. The RFA petitioned the Court of Appeals for the District of Columbia Circuit, asking for review of that decision, as well as another decision on six other SRE petitions announced on August 3rd this year. In all, more than 30 petitions for review have been filed by a variety of interests with the D.C. Circuit. That on the EPA's handling of the exemption petitions focused primarily on the same legal arguments against the actions. The EPA announced at the end of August plans to issue a rulemaking to reallocate all gallons waived as a part of the August 31st announcement. RFA President and CEO Jeff Cooper said these exemptions are unjustified and based on flawed analysis by the Department of Energy, the Renewable Fuels Association filing two previous rounds of SRE challenges. Yesterday, the USDA reported corn harvest 13% done and the soybean harvest 12% done nationwide. I'm Jeff Daly.
22: 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Get the forecast and high and low temperatures for today and tomorrow. Just call 606-678-8100.
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25: Here's your WTLO forecast. I'm staff meteorologist Megan Mulford. Partly cloudy with fog tonight with a low of 61. Northeasterly winds 5 to 10 miles an hour. Slight chance of thunderstorms with fog and spots early tomorrow. Daytime highs approaching 79. Cloudy skies expected. Slight chance for storms tomorrow night. Lows around 60. With your WTLO forecast, I'm staff meteorologist Megan Mulford. Currently 70.
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3: Somerset weather. Here's your WTLO forecast. I'm staff meteorologist Megan Mulford. Partly cloudy with fog tonight with a low of 61. Northeasterly winds 5 to 10 miles an hour. Slight chance of thunderstorms with fog and spots early tomorrow. Daytime highs approaching 79. Cloudy skies expected. Slight chance for storms tomorrow night, lows around 60. With your WTLO forecast, I'm staff meteorologist Megan Mulford. Currently 70.
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3: Here's your WTLO forecast. I'm staff meteorologist Megan Mulford. Lows level off around 61, with fog and spots tonight, under partly cloudy skies, northeast winds 5 to 10 miles an hour. Highs around 75, and foggy early tomorrow, slight chance for storms. Mainly cloudy tomorrow night, slight chance for storms, lows around 60. With your WTLO forecast, I'm staff meteorologist Megan Mulford. Right now, 70.
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4: Fisher WTLO forecast. I'm staff meteorologist Megan Mulford. Lows level off around 61 with fog and spots tonight under partly cloudy skies. Northeast winds 5 to 10 miles an hour. Highs around 75 and foggy early tomorrow. Slight chance for storms. Mainly cloudy tomorrow night. Slight chance for storms. Lows around 60. With your WTLO forecast, I'm staff meteorologist Megan Mulford. Right now, 70.
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1: News. I'm John Saucier. It was President Trump speaking before the United Nations General Assembly this morning in New York, where he addressed the ongoing war between Russia and Ukraine. He says this fighting has gone on for long enough.
2: 25,000 young people, mostly soldiers, a month are dying. 25,000 a month. And I look at those battlefield pictures and I really don't want to see them anymore. It's so horrible to see.
1: The sound courtesy of UNTV. The Trump administration says they're removing more than 700,000 people from Obamacare health care plans, claiming they were fraudulently enrolled. Centers for Medicare and Medicaid Services Administrator Dr. Mehmet Oz.
3: We're seeing multinational criminal syndicates involved in this process. Small-time hoodlums are getting involved. It's an open secret. You can come into the federal government and use us as a piggy bank, so folks are coming here.
1: Democrats have accused the administration of trying to deliberately sabotage the Affordable Care Act. 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
5: Your WTLO forecast. I'm staff meteorologist Megan Mulford. Lows level off around 61 with fog and spots tonight under partly cloudy skies. Northeast winds 5 to 10 miles an hour. Highs around 75 and foggy early tomorrow. Slight chance for storms. Mainly cloudy tomorrow night. Slight chance for storms. Lows around 60. With your WTLO forecast, I'm staff meteorologist Megan Mulford. Right now, 70.
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Uno, dos, one, two, tres, cuatro.

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1: Here's your WTLO forecast. I'm staff meteorologist Megan Mulford. Lows level off around 61 with fog and spots tonight under partly cloudy skies. Northeast winds 5 to 10 miles an hour. Highs around 75 and foggy early tomorrow. Slight chance for storms. Mainly cloudy tomorrow night. Slight chance for storms. Lows around 60. With your WTLO forecast, I'm staff meteorologist Megan Mulford. Right now, 70.
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1: Here's your WTLO forecast. I'm Staff Meteorologist Megan Mulford. Lows level off around 61 with fog and spots tonight under partly cloudy skies. Northeast winds 5 to 10 miles an hour. Highs around 75 and foggy early tomorrow. Slight chance for storms. Mainly cloudy tomorrow night. Slight chance for storms. Lows around 60. With your WTLO forecast, I'm Staff Meteorologist Megan Mulford. Right now, 70.
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7: Here's your WTLO forecast. I'm staff meteorologist Megan Mulford. Lows level off around 61, with fog and spots tonight, under partly cloudy skies, northeast winds 5 to 10 miles an hour. Highs around 75, and foggy early tomorrow, slight chance for storms. Mainly cloudy tomorrow night, slight chance for storms, lows around 60. With your WTLO forecast, I'm staff meteorologist Megan Mulford. Right now, 70.
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3: Hey, very delightful good evening to you, and welcome out to Truist Park in Atlanta tonight. It is the series opener between the Reds and the Atlanta Braves. The Reds kicking off the final road trip of the year to close out 2026. And on the mound today for the Reds is left-hander Brandon Williamson, righty J.R. Richie, a rookie for Atlanta, going to the mound for the Braves. First pitch comes your way shortly, but right now, here's Yid with tonight's pregame show. Yid?
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4: 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Wildcat!

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4: Reds begin their final road trip of the season tonight as they take on the Braves in Atlanta. And thanks for joining us on the Cincinnati Reds pregame show. I'm Dave Armbruster. Jose Trevino is finishing up his second season as a Red. He is batting just .216 with 5 home runs and 19 RBIs, but he's been good behind the plate, and he's also helped this team out by pitching in 7 games this season. Tommy Thrall had a chance to talk with the Texas native.
5: You look on this season, and it's obviously had its share of ups and downs, but how do you kind of size up a season like this, especially given the expectations you guys had coming in?
6: Yeah, you know, it's tough. It's a tough one to swallow, you know, but I feel like the future is bright for us. You know, like I said, we have potentially the rookie of the year. I think it should be a no-brainer. You know, Chase Burns threw the ball well this year. We had some starters that threw the ball well, some guys that are coming back next year. You know, we didn't have our best arms out of the bullpen. You know, they were banged up, and now they're back, and I think they're going to be just fine next year, you know, but I think it's something to look forward to for next year.
5: When things aren't going the way you hope, how important is it to celebrate those the little wins that you guys can have internally?
6: Yeah, I think you should just celebrate the wins and the losses, man. You know, we're understanding that this is the game that we play is a game of failure. And as much as we want to celebrate the wins, we have to take the losses for what they are, and we have to learn from them. I mean, as crazy as it sounds, you have to learn from those.
5: Learning from defeat is a hard thing to do. I think, you know, whether that's you get some advice you don't like, it can make you mad, just like losing can. Do you have to sometimes take a step back, take a beat, and then realize, okay, well, this is how you, before you can really see kind of the light maybe that can be gained from something like that?
6: Yeah, I think absolutely. You hit it on the head, man. I think nobody likes to lose. Nobody likes to take criticism. Nobody likes to do those things. But you let your guard down, you open up your heart, you open up your hands, and it's like, hey, we can get better at this. I can get better at this. Us as a whole, we can get better at this. And understanding that being in that situation or in the situation that we're in, taking this and feeling it for the off season and next year for, you know, whenever the season does start.
5: You came back from the injured list, and your bat kind of came around a little bit there for you. Ever since then, it just feels like you've been a little bit more consistent to the plate. What were the adjustments you were able to make, and how were you able to use that time away to get better?
6: Yeah, I think just getting back to healthy was one of the biggest things, because, you know, nobody likes to play injured or hurt, but guys do it, man. And I'm not going to sit and tell you I wasn't, but I was. I was trying my best to be out there, and I was – every day I was trying to find a way to just be out there. But being able to have that time off and come back and, you know, work with the trainers, work with the staff, and be like, all right, I need to just feel better. You know, and obviously when you feel better, you play better. So was feeling better. And, yeah, I mean, just trying to take those moments for what they are, for what they're worth. It's like anything, man. Like, I'm a big, you know, win's a win, a loss is a win too. Like, you can find a way to find some win in that loss. Like, you're going to find a way to be on top eventually, whether it's a big situation or a small situation. You got to learn from that.
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4: The Reds are at Truist Park in Atlanta tonight as they begin a three-game series against the Braves. And thanks for joining us on the Cincinnati Reds pregame show. I'm Dave Armbruster. Time for the voice of the fan. Here's Nick Kirby.
11: The single most disappointing thing about this season has been the Reds' starting pitching rotation. The Reds interplay on Thursday with the third worst ERA in Major League Baseball among starters, and what is so disheartening is this was supposed to be the backbone of the team. Obviously, Hunter Green nearly missing the entire season is a major blow, but the Reds also got just about the best possible outcome from Chase Burns. But other than Burns, every other starter has had some massive regression. So where do you go from here? Well, just like every year, I think the Reds should look to add more pitching, but there is some hope that guys can just simply rebound. You look no further than the 2011 Reds, and specifically Bronson Arroyo. In 2011, Arroyo was one of the worst starters in baseball, but in 2012, he started Game 2 in the playoffs for a 97-win team. Starting pitchers, especially those without big strikeout numbers, can have some serious variance year to year. Let's hope there's some real positive regression for the Reds in 2027. My name is Nick Kirby, and I co-host the daily Chatterbox Reds podcast. Go Reds!
4: The Reds welcome right-hander Connor Phillips back to the team tonight. Phillips was on the opening day roster for the Reds and pitched in 25 games before being optioned back to Louisville. He was 1-0 with a save and a 5.53 ERA before being sent down. Walks were a problem for Phillips, who allowed 28 free passes in 27 and two-thirds innings. Phillips was called back up because the Reds placed Tony Santion on the injured list earlier today with a left hip labral tear. And this welcome back report is brought to you by Elk & Elk, serious lawyers for serious injuries and an official sponsor of the Cincinnati Reds. Call 1-800-ELK-OHIO. 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
4: 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I'm Dave Armbruster.
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20: Throughout this up and down season of Cincinnati Reds baseball, one constant has been Sal Stewart, who has played in every game for the team this year. Tonight will be his 157th contest, which matches Pete Rose for the most games ever played by a Reds rookie. If Stewart finishes the season playing every game, he'll be the first Major League rookie to do that since Delmon Young played all 162 for Tampa Bay in 2007. He'll also pass Ellie De La Cruz as the youngest Red ever to play 162 in a season, a feat that Ellie accomplished just last year. And Stewart would also become the youngest Red ever to lead the league in games played, joining Roy McMillan in 1952 and Dick Hoblitzel in 1911 as the only Redlegs to do that at the age of 22 or younger. Given that he's already matched Johnny Bench for the youngest 30-home run, 100-RBI season ever by a Cincinnati hitter, it's safe to say that Sal Stewart has put together one of the most impressive first full seasons in team history. I'm Joel Luckup.
4: Stick around. Tommy sits down with Reds manager Terry Francona next. 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
5: Welcome back to the Reds pregame show. Time for a daily chat with Reds manager Terry Francona. Tito, after the off day, it's the sprint to the finish line now with six games left. Talk about kind of where this team's at, because you made some roster moves. Tony Santillan's obviously done for the year, going on the injured list. He's going to get his hip looked at, possible surgery there. What's the word on him, and how does that a kind of impact the bullpen.
0: That was a really hard one for me because Tony, and everybody's been around him, knows his heart might be bigger than his body, but we knew he was hurting. I mean, Oscar had called in when he came in from L.A. and he goes, hey, keep an eye on him. And I went to him after that and go, and he, you know, Tony's not giving anything up, especially right when he's unpitching. But I said, hey, we can't hurt you. I said, I don't even know how to use you right now because I'm afraid I'm going to hurt you. So, but he was adamant he wanted to finish the year. We finally came to a conclusion where you send his MRI to the right doctors and then let him determine. So he flew to Nashville to see Dr. Bird. The pretty good chance he has surgery on Thursday, and then we'll go from there.
5: Connor Phillips is a guy that's up here now. You've seen him before. He was down in Louisville for a while. What did you want to see him working on, and what do you watch for from him now in these last few outings of the year?
0: Just dying to see him pound the strike zone. If he gives up an 0-0 homer on a fastball, nobody's going to say a word. But it can't be 32 pitches every inning, and it can't be 3-2 on everybody. He's got two above-average major league pitches. He just needs to find the strike zone and attack it.
5: Is this a stretch where you can put yourself, if you're in his shoes, you can put yourself in a good position to have maybe a leg up on a bullpen spot going into next year?
0: If I were every one of these guys, I would be trying to take advantage of it like nobody's business, because you do learn more now. Even though it's the end of the season, you learn more now than you do in spring training.
5: We continue our pregame chat with Reds manager Terry Francona in a moment on the Reds Radio Network.
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5: Welcome back to our pregame conversation with Reds manager Terry Francona. Tito, we're talking about guys that you can get an extended look at here before the end of the season. Phillips, obviously, in that conversation. Carson Spires, another guy. Now, he came out at times, looked pretty good against some hitters, but then he also gave up 3 home runs over 4 innings. I know that was good to get 4 innings out of him, but what did you see from him first time back on a big league mound in over a year?
0: Well, I even think his last 2 outings in AAA, looking at the reports, his velocity was down a little bit. And I kind of reminded him the other day. I said, hey, one, remember where you were. I said, I know you're not happy today. Nobody wants to give up runs. I said, but you worked your ass off. You're back in the major leagues, and you're going to pitch a couple more times, and then you can have a normal off season. That's what's important for him right now, because there's a lot to like with this kid. It just, he's probably a little bit on fumes, too, and that's hard probably for people to understand because they saw him throw just 4 innings, but it's been a long haul for him.
5: With the off day, does using him for 4 innings make him unavailable for how long, I guess, is the best way to, because you might have some need for some long men coming up.
0: Yeah, but not today. And truth be told, probably not tomorrow. I mean, this is a kid coming off Tommy John you know, four innings, I think it was 60-something. We need to use some judgment there.
5: With Brandon Williamson going today, I know you want to see him as a starter. Realistically, how much can you let him go? Because even though he was pitching in a long role, still not going six, seven innings. So what do you look for from him?
0: Yeah, again, I think you start thinking like 75, 80-ish, but and hopefully that's like the sixth or seventh inning. But just to see him get a couple starts, I think it'd be really good for him.
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4: Here's tonight's pitching matchup for Atlanta. It's right-hander J.R. Ritchie. He is 1-3 with a 5.03 ERA. Lefty Brandon Williamson goes to the mound for Cincinnati. He's 4-4, his ERA 5.56. The Reds and Braves are coming up next on the Reds Radio Network.
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2: 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We begin with Terry Francona's visiting Reds tonight. The Reds come into play 72-84 on the year. Leading things off, the right fielder Carlos Jorge batting second. The shortstop, Ellie De La Cruz, hitting third. At first base, Sal Stewart. Batting fourth and catching, Tyler Stevenson. Hitting fifth, the left fielder, J.J. Blade. Eugenio Suarez will play third base and bat sixth. Hitting seventh, the center fielder, Dane Myers. Hector Rodriguez is the DH tonight. He hits eighth. And batting ninth, the second baseman, Matt McClain. Brandon Williamson starting on the mound tonight for the Reds. And again, Jorge De La Cruz, Stewart, Stevenson, Blade, Suarez, Myers, Rodriguez, and McClain, with Williamson on the mound for the Reds. Now for Walt Weiss's Atlanta Braves. The Braves, now National League East Division champions after clinching over the weekend against Houston. The Braves are 92-64 on the year atop the East. Leading things off, the right fielder Ronald Acuna Jr. The designated hitter Drake Baldwin hits second. Batting third at first base, Matt Olson. Ozzie Albies is at second base. He hits fourth. Batting fifth, the center fielder Michael Harris II. Batting sixth, the left fielder Mauricio Dubon. Austin Riley plays third base and hits seventh. Batting eighth and catching, Sean Murphy with Ha-Sung Kim. The shortstop batting ninth, and J.R. Ritchie, young rookie right-hander, on the mound for Atlanta. Again, it's Acuna, Baldwin, Olson, Albies, Harris, Dubon, Riley, Murphy, and Kim. Ritchie pitching. The umpires tonight at home plate, the crew chief Jordan Baker, Derek Thomas is at first, Junior Valentine to second base, and Stu Sherwater around at third. Pleased tonight to be joined by the crafty left-hander Chris Welsh. I'm Tommy Thraw. Great to be with you this evening from Truist Park in Atlanta. And Chris, well, you've got a young right-hander on the mound. He's been back and forth between Atlanta and AAA most of the year this year. Had a really nice season last year in his return from Tommy John surgery last year in the minor leagues. Still looking for his footing, but has shown flashes up here at the big league level.
15: Yeah, you're right, Tommy. He's only 23 years old, so he's kind of coming through here for the very first time. Young man that had a 15-strikeout game earlier this year when he was down in AAA, but this is not AAA. One thing that stands out when you look at the, I guess, the line of J.R. Ritchie is the fact that he walks a lot of batters. So the Reds don't have to be very aggressive coming out of that on-deck circle. Take a look and see what he's got.
2: Well, we'll see how the Reds fare tonight against this right-hander. It's the Reds and Braves. Hope you enjoy it. Let's play. First pitch presented by Cincinnati Children's, changing the outcome together. Digging in to get things started for the Reds tonight. Carlos Jorge, just 3-for-25 up here at the major league level so far this season. Jorge still looking to find his footing up here, but has certainly shown plenty of promise. Jorge, left-handed batter, up there against the right-handed throwing Ritchie. He's into his windup and up over, hands up over the head. Here he comes. First pitch is swung on and fouled back to the left side. That's out of play, and the count is nothing and one.
16: 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Richie pours it right in there to Carlos Jorge. Now the count nothing and two on Jorge. Richie, in his sixth stint with the Braves this year, pitching in his 16th game. It's his 10th start. Here's his 0-2. And Jorge swings and fouls it back. Still no balls and two strikes on Carlos Jorge.
15: Richie's got a nice, simple delivery. Very small step back. Keeps his body together. Really doesn't look like he puts a lot of effort into it. But the ball really coming out of his hand very nicely. Fastball up to 96.
16: Now the 0-2 pitch. And a wave and a miss. And a curveball. Down on strikes, Carlos Jorge. And there's one gone.
15: So I got him on the curveball after setting it up with a couple of fastballs. That's a big breaker, too. I mean, it's one that started outside off the plate and came up down and in by the time it got to Jorge.
16: Yeah, that ended up below the zone on the inside corner. Pretty nice pitch there by this right-hander, J.R. Richie. Now he deals with Ellie De La Cruz. Fastball sinks down and away at 96. 1-0 on Ellie, who's having a monster month right now, September. One of the best months ever by a Red. Here's the 1-0 pitch to De La Cruz, and he leans back out of the way of a pitch up and in. He's been on base in 26 of his last 27 games, hitting .404 over that stretch. 8 home runs, 25 driven in. He swiped 6 bags. He needs 2 more stolen bases and 2 more home runs to be a 30-30 guy for the first time in his career. He takes ball 3 way off the outside corner. Change up from Richie. It's 3-0 on De La Cruz.
15: Hasn't been close with any of his pitches here so far to Ellie.
16: Right-hander into his windup. 3-0 pitch, and Ellie watches a fastball hit the outside corner for a called strike. 3-1.
15: It's an old-fashioned 3-0 Leo right there.
16: Your favorite pitch of a bygone era. Here comes the 3-1 to De La Cruz. And he takes too high. Cutter upstairs is ball 4. Ellie will head down to first base with a one-out walk.
15: You know, I can just think about what that pitcher's meeting must have been like going over the Reds lineup. And probably the one thing that J.R. Richie remembers is don't throw a strike for a fastball to Ellie because he kills fastballs. And you could just see him pitching around him all in the entire at bat.
16: Certainly how it appeared. And now Sal Stewart. You wonder if the day off did this guy some good. The pitch to Sal is swung on and fouled back. Sal is a guy that has been in there day in and day out. He's been struggling a little bit, but that's relative here in the month of September. I mean, it's not like he's fallen off a cliff. He's still hitting better than his season average for the month, just not hitting for a lot of power. The pitch is in the dirt outside. It's a one ball, one strike count now on Sal Stewart. He's hitting .279. A home run, 5 RBI, so the RBI production is down for him a little bit. He still has the most RBIs by any Red since Joey Votto's 113 RBI season in 2010. Richie's 1-1 pitch to Sal Stewart, and he takes a pitch called a ball, changeup.
15: Yeah, I think the dog days of summer can really wear a hitter down that plays every day. Stewart falls into that category.
16: Looks like it'll be a strike at the top of the zone. So it's
15: the other thing that I've noticed about Sal is that the pitchers are not giving him pitches that he can pull.
16: Right.
15: They're just staying away from him, making him hit the ball the other way. They're giving him a single if he wants to take it.
16: A challenge flips the count. It's now 1-2 on Stewart. And now time called. And it was granted right as Richie threw the pitch. So Sal and Richie probably not getting off on the best terms with that late timeout. Ellie's over at first base. See if he has any designs on running. Not going. The 1-2 pitch is swung on and fouled away at the plate.
15: You know, don't get mad at the hitter for calling timeout. Get mad at the umpire for granting timeout. Remember, a hitter just can't step out of the strike zone and call time. He's got to be granted time by the home plate umpire.
16: Ellie hasn't shown any signs of running on either of the last couple of pitches. The right-hander deals the 1-2 pitch, and it's again dribbled foul, third base side.
15: We've got the tallest umpire in all of baseball behind the plate tonight in Jordan Baker. I think he's about 6'7".
16: One ball, two strikes on Sal Stewart. Runner at first base with one man out. No score, top of the first inning.
15: Got to get way down there to see the low pitch.
16: Ellie dancing off the bag. He's got a huge lead. Richie, a long hold. Now he comes to the plate. Ellie not going, and the pitch is grounded foul third base side.
15: I'm really surprised that Ellie has not drawn a throw from Richie, because it seems like he has got the biggest lead we've seen him have in a month.
16: The sliding paths, the little cutouts around the bases here are pretty large in Atlanta. And Ellie is all the way past that cut. A little more modest lead here. He does draw a throw, and he steps back easily to the base.
15: That was not his A move.
16: No, it didn't seem to be. At least you'd hope not. If it is, Ellie's going to have a field day. Right-hander pauses, and he throws again. A little better move, but Ellie just does sneak the hand back in there.
15: That's the old left-hander's trick right there. You show him the bad move first, and then you get him with a good one. And, I mean, he really had Ellie leaning.
16: That was bang-bang. Looking at it again, it was even closer than it looked, and it didn't look like Ellie got back in plenty of time the first time. So, one ball, two strikes on Sal Stewart. Ellie, pretty good lead. There he goes, the pitch, swing and a miss, throw to second, and he is safe. Stolen base 29 for Ellie De La Cruz. Sal Stewart strikes out on a high fastball for the second out. Ellie inches closer to his 30th stolen base of the year.
15: Well, what makes it even more impressive for Ellie is the fact that it was a high fastball, almost a modified pitch out. So a catcher could not ask for a better pitch to throw a runner out on.
16: And it was close at second base. In fact, the Braves want to take a look at it.
15: Ooh.
16: Boy, that is really close. The throw had him beat. If that throw was on the bag, Ellie's out by a mile. But it was about a head-high throw to Albies covering at second base, the second baseman. So then he had to get the tag down and reach for Ellie. The question is there a good definitive look that shows where the tag is in relation to where Ellie's hand is to the bag?
15: I mean, with the size of the lead that Ellie had, that throw by Murphy behind the plate, boy, that he is a really good catch-throw guy.
16: There's a part of me that thinks that they got him, but I'm not sold on it. I don't know that you could get much closer than this.
15: I guess they had to push their dinner trays away there in New York in the replay review room.
16: They were just settling in for the night. So they're taking a good long look at it, New York, trying to figure out exactly if Ellie got his hand in there or not. But a long delay right now because they're taking so many looks at it. And the looks that we're getting on our monitor aren't much different than the ones on the big board here at Truist Park. So, and both of them, as far as I can tell, are pretty inconclusive. But they're taking a long time. Whatever that means. Let's hear from Jordan Baker.
17: After the call on the field stands, runner safe, Atlanta will lose the challenge.
16: Atlanta without their challenge for the rest of the evening.
15: You know, Tommy, it's almost like you can guess what's going to happen, that the call's going to stand, because the longer they look at it, you're thinking, well, if they were going to overturn it, they would have done it
16: right
15: by now.
16: Exactly. Now Tyler Stevenson's at the plate. Runner at second base, two outs. The right-hander, J.R. Richie, turns it loose. Stevenson, a wave and a miss, and a first-pitch curveball for strike one.
15: Richie's got pretty good command tonight for a kid that walks a batter every other inning. He's been all over the zone except to Ellie.
16: Stevenson hitting 246, 15 home runs, 54 driven in. The pitch to him. Stevenson swings and fouls it off at home plate. He's down to the count. No balls and two strikes. Ellie's at second base after that stolen base. He's there with two outs. A base hit by Stevenson could give the Reds an early run. don't want to get behind the eight ball against this Braves team. Boy, they are playing some good baseball right now. The pitch, Stevenson tried to check his swing, but went around, and he knew it. He's down on strikes. J.R. Ritchie strikes out three in a scoreless first. We head to the bottom of the first inning. It is the Reds nothing, Braves. Coming up on the Reds Radio Network.
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16: Brandon Williamson gets ready to go to work against this Braves lineup. And, Chris, we were talking with Terry Francona about it, but good to see Brandon Williamson back in a starting role after kind of being the long guy, piggybacking with Chase Burns. And he's going to get two chances to start here down the stretch for the Reds.
22: You know, piggybacking is almost like getting a start because you know when you're going to be in the ball game. So I think that Williamson should be getting better and better each time out.
16: First pitch to Ronald Acuna Jr. is a curveball that drops in for a called strike. The count is nothing and one. Williamson was pretty good his last time out. Remember, he breezed through the lineup the first time through and then ran into problems that second time through. Changeup is cut on and missed, and now it's a no-ball, two-strike count on Ronald Acuna Jr.
22: Boy, he had Acuna swinging at that changeup like it was a wiffle ball.
16: 0-2. A little bit low on the outside corner of the changeup, and Acuna lays off.
22: Acuna is a lot like Ellie De La Cruz. He is one of the best fastball hitters, especially down in the zone, that you're going to find anywhere.
16: Here comes Williamson to Acuna, swinging a foul back. One ball and two strikes on Ronald Acuna Jr. 260, 20 home runs, 55 driven in. He has hit safely in five straight. He was 4 for 11 in the Houston series. By most accounts, his numbers this year, he's kind of having a down year, but he is on fire right now. Williamson's pitch to him is off the inside corner ball, and it's 2-2.
22: Well, Acuna has missed 100 games, and that's one reason why his raw numbers are down. But if you want one guy to get hot when your team is going into the playoffs, it would be this guy at the plate.
16: Williamson's 2-2 pitch, and he misses low with a changeup. That'll run the count full at 3 balls and 2 strikes now on Ronald Acuna Jr. You go back to late August. Over his last 22 games, he's hitting over .370. Williamson's payoff pitch, and it's slapped to right field. It'll hang up, though. Carlos Jorge will come in and make the catch for the first out. Let's pause for station identification on the Reds Radio Network.
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16: Drop Greg Baldwin bats now for the Braves. Nobody on with one man out. Williamson's into his windup, brings it home to Baldwin, and it's swung on, hit sharp on the ground. Diving backhand stop, Ellie. Strong throw, not in time. Ellie just kind of rolled over as he made the throw. Never did get his feet under him. Still got quite a bit on the throw. But Baldwin's able to beat it out for an infield hit.
22: Oh, Baldwin runs very well. You know, he's a catcher slash DH. But he's batting from the left side. Had a pretty good bounce out of the batter's box. But, boy, Ellie makes a play right there. That would have been maybe the best play all year long by a shortstop had he been able to get Baldwin a first.

0: loves the ball on the inner part of the strike zone.
1: He's got the longest active regular season consecutive game streak in baseball right now. He's played in over 800 consecutive games. Olson, a former Silver Slugger winner, was an All-Star for the fourth time this year. 253, 40 home runs for the second time in his career, and he's driven in 89. Olson hits it sharply on one hop. McClain gloves it to his left to Elliott, the bag one. All day to go to first in time. That is a 4-6-3 inning-ending double play on a sharp one-hopper to the Reds' second baseman. We've played one in Atlanta. No score. Reds and Braves on the Reds Radio Network.
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1: J.J. Bleday leads off the Reds second inning. Nothing our score here at Truist Park in the lid lifter of this three-game get-together between the Reds and the Braves. The first pitch is off the inside corner for ball one to J.J. Bleday. Bleday hitting 215, 23 home runs, 57 batted in. He swings and fouls the pitch back from J.R. Ritchie. For the Braves, they have won the National League East for the seventh time in the last 9 years. The pitch is up and away. Two balls and a strike now on J.J. Bleday. They're only four games back of L.A. for the number two seed, but with only six to play, that looks ominous. Swing and a sharply hit ground ball through the right side of the infield. That'll be a base hit for J.J. Bleday, and he's on to begin the Reds' second inning. Braves have these three with the Reds, and then they will go down to Miami and have a three-game series with the Marlins to close out the season. But, boy, the Dodgers are playing some really good baseball, so the question most likely is who are they going to play in the wild card round? Pitch to Eugenio Suarez, a fastball in there for a called strike, and it's nothing and one on Suarez.
0: And I wonder really if the Braves want to play the Philadelphia Phillies. They've beaten the Phillies all year long, yeah. Really have owned them, but the playoffs are a whole different animal.
1: Here's the 0-1. Ground ball left side, just out of the reach of Riley. The shortstop, Kim, goes to second, fielding it behind the third baseman. Goes the second baseman, Albies, covering to force out Bleday. They try to make it into a double play, but Suarez beats the relay to first. One on with one out. Fielder's choice goes 6-4. Now, if Riley fields that ball with his momentum going towards second, they have a pretty good chance at a double play.
0: Riley is one of the best at starting that double play. Quick hands down there at third, but he was away from that ball only by about

0: 6 inches.
1: Suarez off the bag at first as Dane Meyer stands in. Right-hander against right-hander with Myers at the plate. He takes off the outside corner. Fastball away for ball one. 1-0 on Myers. Myers twirling the bat around, waiting on the right-hander. Here it comes. And Myers takes off the inside corner. The catcher, Sean Murphy, wants to challenge. So we take a look at the big board here in Atlanta. And the pitch was a strike.
2: Pitch on the turn.
1: Murphy having good success with the ABS challenges so far. Now it's a ball and a strike on Dane Meyers. Suarez at first, one man out. Here's Richie's 1-1. And Meyers swings and dribbles it foul, third base side. One ball and two strikes. Well, more construction going on here around Truist Park. It seems like every time we're here, there's more construction going on. They've got a big construction crane helping to put up a new building just beyond center field. It looks like it's probably a hotel or condos. Here's the 1-2 pitch and a swing and a miss. Changeup got Myers. He's down on strikes. That's four now for Richie.
0: Now, this area known as the Battery, which has really grown up around the ballpark here. The Braves bought a lot of the area around here. It has become really a destination for a lot of people. Restaurants, hotels, businesses, and so on. They've got concerts here when the team is not around, and it's been a nice revenue producer for
1: them. Boy, has it ever. Runner on at first base with two outs, and here's Hector Rodriguez. Right-hander sets, and Richie home to Rodriguez. It's a first pitch back to the side corner for a called strike. But my question for you, as we look out at that crane, and you have to take an elevator to get to the top of that crane. What would it take for you to go to the top of one of those bats?
0: Oh, I would do it for fun.
1: Come on. Swinging a top foul, third base side. Would you really?
0: Let's get up really early and do it tomorrow morning.
1: No chance. I'll watch you do it.
0: I'm not sure it's an elevator either. Maybe you have to climb it up there.
1: I hope you do.
0: I would say that it's probably about...
1: If you were going to go up there for
0: 30,
1: your sake...
0: 30 floors?
1: Yeah, it's probably 30 stories up. Now, if it's not an elevator, would you go up there?
0: Yeah.
1: Huh. You're crazier than I thought you were. Here's the 0-2. Swing and a miss, and he struck him out. Down on strikes, Hector Rodriguez. Back-to-back strikeouts for J.R. Richie. He has five through two.
0: I'm afraid of George Foster, but not Heights.
1: We go to the bottom of the second inning. It is the Reds and Braves scoreless on the Reds Radio Network.
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1: Nothing, nothing. Braves come to bat. We're in the second inning. Truist Park in Atlanta. Brandon Williamson, home of the first pitch, and it is swung on and skied high into the air. Down the third baseline into foul territory. Ellie will box out Eugenio Suarez and make the catch over by the tarp.
0: Some people may look at that play and say, well, why fool around like that? Ellie has such a great time playing the game of baseball. I mean, he comes to the ballpark just having a lot of fun. He's like a kid in recess, you know, playing in the major leagues. And yeah, it's really fun to watch.
1: And sometimes it looks like that's how easy the game is for him.
0: Mm-hmm.
1: Left-hander Williamson brings it in to Harris. It's a strike on the outside corner. You could see the big smile on Ellie's face. Same with Suarez. They were both right there. Not a hard play for De La Cruz. Not really a hard play for Gino either. Swing and a miss at a fastball. Count is 0-2, but if you were to ask me who you'd rather see take that ball, it would probably be Ellie. He handles pop-ups as well as anybody. Nothing and two on Harris. Here's the left-hander's windup and Williamson's 0-2 pitch. Harris takes off the outside corner, one ball and two strikes.
0: Well, Tommy, I think that if there's anybody in that Reds dugout that cannot catch that pop-up, he ought to be right up here in the broadcast booth.
1: You're probably right about that.
0: Maybe he is.
1: Here's the 1-2. What are you saying? Hit on one, very sharp skip to the second baseman. McLean handles that with ease and makes the play to first in time for the out. Two down. You aren't referring to a particular pop-up challenge in spring training or anything, are you?
0: Hey, you know what? That's a good idea.
1: Here's Mauricio Dubon.
0: We might be able to get one of those machines to send up a pop-up as high as that crane.
1: Probably. Shoots away up there. Here's the first pitch to Dubon, and it's a backdoor breaking ball that hangs just off the outside corner to the right-handed hitting left fielder. 1-0, the count on Dubon. He's hit safely in 9 straight. Pitch to him, and he takes upstairs, hitting over 400 over that streak. He is 14-for-34, 4 extra base hits. He's driven home 4 over the 9-game hitting streak. Overall, a really nice year for him. 273, 11 homers, 70 RBIs for Dubon. 2-0 pitch and a backdoor breaking ball. A cutter really in there for a called strike, and it's 2-1. Williamson trying for a nice easy second. And it's a soft roller to the left side on the 2-1 pitch. Backhanded by Ellie, slings it across to first, and the throw pulls Sal off the bag toward home. And Dubon will reach on a base hit.
0: Well, it was not an easy play for Ellie, but it was certainly one that you would expect him to make. In fact, he thought he made the play. He was on his way into the dugout when he realized that that throw had a little bit of a curve on it, and it pulled Stewart off the bag.
1: And he was doing everything right. He was circling around that ball to try to get his momentum more toward second base as opposed to the third base foul line. Circled around it as best he could. Cutter up and away for ball one. His throw just came up the line a little bit. 1-0 the count on Austin Riley.
0: Yeah, this is the guy the Reds do not want to get hot here in this 3-game series. He's been cold all year long and just leaving that way.
1: 220, 17 homers, 69 RBIs, and a dangerous hitter rolls it softly up the middle to the second baseman. McLean fields it behind the bag, takes it himself, four unassisted to second, and the inning is over. That does it for the Braves here in the second. Chris has it when we come back in the third. Scoreless tie in Atlanta on the Reds Radio Network.
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2: It will be Matt McClay leading it off for the Reds here in the top of the third inning. We are at Truist Park in Atlanta, Georgia. Last six ball games of the year here on this Reds road trip that'll see them go to Toronto before it's all over. McClain steps in deep in the box. A little closer to the plate is Matt and takes a fastball outside corner from J.R. Richie, strike one. McClain, 27 years old, comes in at a 184 clip. And that one misses. It's one ball, one strike to the Reds second baseman. Pitch by Richie is up and out of the zone. Richie's had a pretty good job here so far in the evening, getting all of his pitches over. Fastball, curveball, changeup. McClain waits, resting the bat on his right shoulder. Here he comes, and a breaking ball right in there. Two balls and two strikes. Carlos Jorge, the leadoff hitter on deck. And McClain awaits a 2-2, swung on and fouled straight back into the netting. Nice crowd here in Atlanta tonight. It's not a sold-out house by any means. In fact, there was a threat of rain all afternoon long. There were some thunderstorms in the area. They never did come to the ballpark. It rained last night hard, and it might rain even tomorrow. And a swing and a pop-up right side that's going over by the Braves dugout on the first baseline. Goes about five rows deep, and it is a 2-2 count that holds. Get McClain on. He's a base-stealing threat. He's got 19 of them on the year. And here is the 2-2 by J.R. Richie. Swung on and popped up. Lazy fly ball to center field on that breaking ball. Michael Harris, the second, will come in and make the catch. One down for the Reds in the third. And now Carlos Jorge. Jorge, a strikeout victim, his first time up. 23-year-old just getting a kind of a taste of the major leagues here in the last few weeks of the season. Left-handed hitter settles in, swing and a miss, came over the top of a curveball there. Jorge, signed by the Reds, is a free agent out of Puerto Plata, Dominican Republic. Off the plate, one ball, one strike now to Carlos Jorge. Reds are figuring just to take a look at Jorge. He runs very well, left-handed hitter. Can get on to bases and maybe do a little base stealing. That one is inside, and it's two balls and a strike. Natural center fielder. Of course, the Reds designated for assignment T.J. Friedel. And maybe they're looking at Jorge as the next Friedel. Here's the 2-1. Swung on. It's a little chopper to the third baseman. Riley up. Throws a perfect strike to Matt Olson at first base. And quickly two down here for the Reds in the third inning. I kind of like that approach, though, by Carlos Jorge. Kind of a slap action. He got down in the count, thinking that he was going to be able to poke one by the third baseman. Well, you got one of the better defensive players in the league over there tonight with Austin Riley. And now Ellie De La Cruz. Ellie way inside on the fastball to dust him off the plate.
3: Well, and I think that's going back to what you were talking about with Jorge. if you're a player in his situation, you want to showcase everything you have that you're capable of doing.
2: The pitch to Ellie is off the plate, and it's 2-0.
3: And if slapping the ball the other way to try to find the hole is part of what you do, put it on display.
2: Yeah, he's more of a scat back kind of a player.
3: That's a good way to put it, yeah.
2: Not a big, not brawny. He's never going to be a home run hitter. Why not spray the ball? Swung on by Ellie. That is sprayed deep. Right field, looking up is the right fielder, Harris, or Acuna, and that is a home run. Ellie De La Cruz, almost on a one-handed swing, gets it up high enough to get out of here, right into the first row of the bleachers in right field, and it is a 1-0 Reds lead.
3: Boy, off the bat, I didn't think that had enough altitude to get out of here. He cleared that big right field wall by plenty. That ball was smoked.
2: It was a breaking ball that J.R. Ritchie kind of hung on the inner part of the plate, a little bit below the waist. And Ellie just stayed back just enough with a one-hand follow-through and got it out of here. So with a 1-0 lead, here is Sal Stewart swinging and missing at a high fastball. Had a conversation with a number of the Atlanta Braves and broadcasters here today, and I said, you know, wherever we go, Ellie's the best player on the field. And, you know, they weren't so sure about that. That misses outside, 1-1 to Stewart. Yeah, they've got some pretty good players on this ball club. And I think that after this three-game series is done, they're going to say, you know what? That Chris Welsh knew what he was talking about. Breaking ball there, misses down and away, and it's 2-1 to Sal Stewart. Sal, 267, sitting on 32 home runs. Richie, the right-hander, fires at its outside. 3-1. Good hitters count now for Stewart. Working quickly in the 3-1 is swung on right in on the hands, and he fouled it off into the screen by the batting circle. The Reds are over on the third base side. That's Tyler Stevenson over there getting ready. 1-0 Reds. We're in the top of the third inning. Richie peering in, getting his pitch comm sign, and the right-hander fires it. It's a little bit low. Ball four. That's the second walk of the evening, and Sal Stewart reaches base for the first time. Richie was drafted by the Braves. It was out of Bainbridge Island. In fact, we were just up there not too long ago, Tommy, right outside of Seattle. Don't know if you were able to take the ferry out to Bainbridge Island, but that's where Richie is from.
3: I didn't, but that's on my list.
2: He was the 35th pick overall in 2022 by the Atlanta Braves.
3: You went out to Bainbridge,
2: though. I did get out to Bainbridge. Beautiful morning. Nice little boat ride, about 35 minutes off the coast from Seattle, swung on by Tyler Stevenson, goes right into the Reds' dugout. Very small lead down there by Sal Stewart. The pitch to the plate is a breaking ball. And it misses outside, 1-1. Richie, when he made his major league debut, was against the Washington Nationals. And the first pitch he threw was a home run by James Wood. He went on to pitch 7 innings of one-run baseball from then on. Swing and a miss, chased a high heater there. That went at 95, and Stevenson is down on the count, 1-2. He chased a breaking ball for strike 3 his last time up. Let's see what Richie does to him right here. Pitching from the stretch and to the plate, swing and a miss on a high heater. Threw it right by him, back-to-back fastballs, and that is 6 strikeouts on the night here for J.R. Richie. Braves come to back in the bottom of the third. The Reds lead 1-0. on the Reds Radio Network.
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2: 1-0 Reds is the score of this ball game as we go to the bottom of the third inning. Very slim margin of lead right now for the left-hander Brandon Williamson, but he's been pretty good. Got a double play for a three-batter first inning. Got a ground ball to end the last inning. He's got 8-9-1 here in the lineup for the Braves in the bottom of the third. The home run by Eli De La Cruz is the difference in this ball game. So it'll be Sean Murphy, the Dayton, Ohio native, coming to the plate. ...31-year-old right-handed hitter, having a tough time this year. He's been plagued by a lot of injuries, only played in 28 ball games, says Murphy. But the Braves are actually at their best when Murphy is behind the plate, and their Rookie of the Year, Drake Baldwin, is in the DH spot. And that's exactly where Walt Weiss has his lineup tonight. Now we're ready to go. Williamson peering into Tyler Stevenson, and Murphy, the right-handed hitter, awaits. And a fastball right in there, strike one. Williamson's best pitch by far is that cutter, followed by a combination of changeup, sweeper. But he also throws two different kinds of fastballs. Little by little, he seems to be kind of getting more and more command. Here's the 0-1 to Murphy. And a little four-seam fastball down and in, and it's a one-ball, one-strike count. Murphy, former Gold Glover, came over in a trade from the Oakland A's, and a swing and a foul going right into the camera well. Look out, Jim Day.
3: I thought he might make a play on it as it was pinballing around the well over there.
2: Probably would have if he didn't have that big ice cream cone in his right hand.
3: You're bad.
2: And a malt in the other. One ball and two strikes. Swing and a miss. Had him way out in front of a changeup right there. And Brandon Williamson gets his first strike out of the night.
3: Are you a malt fan? Like, do you prefer like a milkshake or a malt?
2: I'm a malt guy, definitely.
3: Why? What is a malt? What is the malt difference?
2: Well, it's a milkshake with a little malt powder in
3: what
2: there.
3: Is malt powder?
2: You know what? I don't know.
3: I have no idea. I've never understood what the difference is.
2: I used to break up those malted milk balls and put them in there. That's
3: good
2: the
3: too.
2: Way you do it.
3: Yeah.
2: Call it homemade. And now the number 9 hitter, Ha-Seong Kim, and he shortens up to bunt at that ball and pulls the bat back in time to see it go down below the strike zone, ball one.
3: I know it's a shake with the malt powder. I just